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God knows the plans he has for us. 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Thank you, Jesus.

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One more time, y'all sing it with me. Say, sing, be exalted. Be lifted high. 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Say, King of Heaven.

0: 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And the word you are about to hear will bless your life in more ways than you can imagine, coming straight from our pastor, Bishop Denzel Roll. We now receive the word.
1: Spirit, get filled with the Holy Spirit. It's such a beautiful thing. And even this whole teaching about getting us to hear God with more clarity. I was so blessed last night in my time with God. The Lord told me why I was coughing all week. My voice was gone and fighting, getting up through the night. Robin couldn't sleep good at night while I was there. I know she was glad that I came on Monday, but she was kind of sad. She didn't want to say it. But, you know, because she left from Friday and I joined Monday. And I know she was saying in her innermost being, I was having such good sleep before this boy come here. Because I was coughing all through the night, all hours of the night, getting up in the middle of the night, just coughing and coughing uncontrollably. And the Spirit of the Lord spoke to me last evening during prayer time, and he says, let me tell you why your cough has been happening. Now, I can tell y'all why y'all cough, because it was a word to me. And he showed me some things that I need to take out of my diet. And I was like, come on, Holy Ghost. It's like that. Because, you know, when the Holy Ghost tells you to take things out of your diet, he ain't gonna tell you to take out celery. He ain't gonna tell you to take out salad and broccoli. What he told me, Charlize, I was like, man. He said, well, keep it in and keep on coughing. So what you gonna do? So now I gotta pull some things out. And I should have done pull them out, you know. I had them all out and I slide them back in when nobody's watching. Because I had all them things out, but over the last, you know, few months, I just started to, you ever like, you know, when you say like, okay, my diet getting good, so let me start sliding some things back in. And you don't know where you say I want an occasional ice cream, you don't know when that changed to every day you stopping by Dairy Queen. Like, you find, well, what happened? How did this happen? Dying me now, I just saying. So anyway, but the point I wanted to get to is this teaching series is being so important about these gut feelings and paying attention, because the Spirit of God is constantly speaking to us. Say amen to that. All right, I'm going to try to read through the initial portion because it's late, but I want to get through as much of this word as possible. This teaching was not on the schedule. I was, glory to God, thank you, Holy Spirit. I was challenged to get us ready for glory living, living in the goodness. And I found myself in those first couple weeks of that shift about the glory and the goodness of God, constantly referencing this line about divine announcements to destiny moments. And then the Spirit of the Lord arrested me and said, sit right there, because I want you to prepare the church for this season. Because if we are not open, if we are not attentive, watch this, to gut feelings, we're going to miss moments. Now, I know I've been repeating this almost every Sunday for this series, but I'm going to keep on saying that, because I don't want no one in this church to dismiss what I'm teaching. From our primary school graduates to everybody else, to those in primary school, everybody, I want you to hear this, to learn to trust your gut. And I'm preparing us for this because Father says that there will be people who will complain that ain't nothing happening while the rest of us jamming. And if you are not receptive, if you're not open to Holy Spirit, someone shout real estate.
2: Real estate.
1: If you are not open, repa sukutabaha. Someone else shout more than one. Anzela ba yande kota eposi ande kataramani osande lebaha. God Almighty. Try it to read. He can do more than one in the time. Manzotabaha. There's someone who has been trying to make this happen for 4 years and 7 months. Check it. 4 years and 7 months trying to get this real estate. And I hear the Spirit of the Lord says, in less than a quarter of that time, you're going to get two. In a year and a month, glory to God. That puts us in August 2026. Get ready for two. Glory to God. Hallelujah. So without gut perception, we can miss some moments. Now, why am I saying gut feelings? Because really, if you've been paying attention, you realize that gut feelings is really just hearing from your spirit man. God says, the reason you have been saying gut feelings is because when you say your spirit and spiritual language, it gets over people's head. Say it. God wants our lives to evidence the kingdom. I'm declaring in this church, they're going to talk about us for being in church long, for speaking in tongues, for being loud, but they can say, boy, it wakened though. Say this, say, my life is going to be evidence. I finally stopped trying to adjust to fit more with the other churches around the city. I finally accepted it, that that's not your place. Do what I've called you to do, and I will be your vindicator. I will be your vindicator. I will confirm that you're moving in the vein that I've called you to move in. Amen. Say amen to that. Paul says this in the book of, I think it is 2 Corinthians chapter 9. If it's not 2 Corinthians chapter 9, it's 1 Corinthians chapter 9, verse 1. He says, and you are the seal of my apostleship. You are the seal. And I'm telling you this, that you will be the seal of what God is doing in this house. Because your increase, your abundance, your overflow, your power, your healing, your marriage, your family, your children, they're going to be the seal of what God is manifesting in this house. And please, someone talk about me and say, man, you're talking to me. All right. So right here, I did it too early in the notes because I had one more point to make, that truth be told, everything, 96% of the things that have happened in this church in 15 and a half years has been by way of gut feelings. Many people, Bernie, talk about your pastor and his prophetic gift, his prophetic accuracy, and his call-out situations and his call-out sicknesses and bodies, and like he's always been so accurate. And boy, pastor got a powerful prophetic gift. Listen, pastor has learned to trust his gut. I stand in awe of some people who is hear numbers and hear stuff, and it has come so clear to them as hear voices and God to speak to them. I stand in awe of them. That is not me. I am forced to live by faith. Because I sense it in my gut and my flesh saying, but I'm wrong. And I've gotten to a place where I just like, you know what? Forget it. Paul says I made myself of no reputation. So honestly, this is where I am. This sounds crazy, but this is where your pastor is. If I miss, I miss. But I can move in faith. I can move in faith, and so far, God has been backing your boy. So this part of the heading, and I'm not celebrating me, but this part of this heading here is that Life Worship Center has been by the gut. This has been gut feelings, feeling it down and feeling something to go with it. And before I bless those two persons, I was saying to you all that we're really just talking about living by the Spirit, but I wanted to make it practical in talking about the gut so that everybody can feel included, because everybody in here may not know what it is to hear by the Spirit, but you know what it is to have a gut feeling. Yeah. Say amen to that. Yeah. Everybody can relate to a gut feeling. And that's why we're using this language, because I don't want nobody to feel disqualified for this teaching that we're doing. I remember, I have the date written down, November the 7th, 2021, 4 months after Lura died. So we were on cycles in Seabreeze with Daddy. So I was in the house in Seabreeze with Daddy that night. On a Saturday night, Sunday morning, the time changed. That's why I remember, because it was the night the time changed, November the 7th. And I felt in my gut, it's time for Life to buy property. I'm like, what? I don't know if you know gut, but we in COVID. I don't know if anybody told you this, but a gut, COVID rocking and rolling. This ain't no property time. But the Spirit of the Lord spoke by my gut, says it's time to move to buy property. We don't have no property money, but the Lord says it's time to move. So I went online and I started looking for properties. And I saw, this is with purpose now, I saw a piece of property. Can I keep on talking? Everybody all right? I saw a piece of property with a lot of more land attached to it. I didn't like it, but I felt it. What did I say? And obviously, because I didn't like it, I moved on to something else. Because I didn't like the area. I didn't like how the property was shaped. I didn't like the surroundings. So I leave that alone. And then I found some nicer properties that I liked. They was close to the beach. The North Beach. They were close to the North Beach, not the South Beach. And I took the board there. I took Sonia them and Robin them. We went there. And we walked it. This is that November the 7th is where I was looking through properties. And November 9th, we was on the road. Because I had it in my gut. It's time to move. COVID going on, I didn't care. So we looking at them properties. I don't tell you where it is. But we go on there and we look at it, me and the board, them going, and we look at it. Some of them are shaped funny, but I just like the area. I like the surroundings. It felt a little bougie-ish. It felt like little up and ups. Oh God, that's a good preach. Because I wanted the community to make me. I figured I needed to be carried by a community. When the book says that we are the light of the world, we carry the community don't carry us. Oh, I'm preaching to somebody right here that have a deal on the table, but saying, I can't live in this area. But you don't realize that you go in the area and the whole area elevates because you're there. Seven more, you all need to clap, but you telling the devil that ain't me. I can say it again. You say it, I can't live off Robinson Road. I can't live in Fox Hill. I can't live in Camp Road because I better than that. But you don't know the grace on your life that you could be the one to move in that area and you elevate the entire area. You could knock on clap all you want, that probably could be right there. Saying, come, this for you. So man, we didn't, me and Tito and Robin and Dwayne, and we go on there, we looking and we talking, and I back and forth, and I talking to the realtor, and the people them wouldn't talk to us. They got it listed, now they don't want to talk. What you listen for if you want to talk? I getting mad, and I getting cross now. We scan by, I getting cross. And the realtor called me one day. Realtor is a prophet. He called me. He said, Bishop, this thing running me hot. I said, bro, you ain't buying this, I ain't buying this. What are you running hot? I sick of this man. Let's move on. But I want this property over here. Let's move on. I found something else. And I believe this for y'all. I said, bro, I really like this one here because of where it is. It got a life flavor to it. You know, it feel bougie-ish. And you know, we bougie-ish. And right next to it is a new development just gone up. So we could have gone right there. And let me say this parenthetically. No, I ain't gonna say that. Anyway, And guess what? Guess where the property was that really took me? It's the same property on November 7th. That I felt Kenyatta, but I didn't like it because of where it was. But I felt it. So when he called me and says, there's some property down south. I said, I know this. He says, no, it ain't what you think. I said, bro, I know where it is. No, no, Rev, no. See, I know you think about it, but bro, I know. I said, I sent a picture to him. I said, this property right here. He said, Mato, you know where it is. See, now thank God, because I have a praying church. I have a praying church. Your prayers didn't allow me to mess up. No, for real. I believe the prayers, the intercessors of the church and the culture of this church saved us from embarrassment. Because I was going to go with the thing in the north. But my gut says, this for you. And now here we are with five of them acres. Oh, man, talk to me. The property down there was landlocked. But I saying, don't worry, I get the one that I wanted. So let me tell you where it is. It's the property through Propol Track. Y'all slow. I can tell you right now. It was landlocked, but I say, I ain't worrying. I can buy the rest of the land so we can expand because it was kind of small. It was only like an acre and a half. And I say, acre and a half, that ain't enough for me and Stafford, much less the rest of y'all. But I say, don't worry, I can buy the rest of this. Guess what the rest of the property is now? Hospital. So we would have buy that piece of property and been stuck in that little hole and would have cost us twice as much as we pay for the 5 acres for an acre and a half. I never tell this story. It was right there, and I say, this is perfect, this and this side of town, because you right there by Sanders Beach, right there by the zoo and all that stuff like that. I say, man, come on, man. This made for life, y'all. The zoo. Are you old school? Y'all know about the zoo? The Coliseum. So I was all excited about this, because this is the side of town I want to be in, but I was about to mess up. Because I had already felt what God was saying in my gut. But I went against it. And I said, thank God, like I said, I was saying, thank God for y'all, because y'all praying turned that thing. Because they wanted a million and change. And I was ready to spend a million and change because I like the area. My flesh would have feel good. Right next to the new development after there, which is right next door there. I had a feel like, when it comes to trusting your gut, you have to be very careful of your preferences and desires because they can direct you out of what God has predestined for your life. Your gut is not going to always align with your likes. And some of us are going to miss what's... Do I have time to talk to you all this morning? Everybody good? We're going to miss what the Lord is directing us to because of what we want and what we are comfortable with and what works for us. Here it is. God wants us to be a city. And I'm trying to get in somebody else's city. I'm trying to use you to establish a city, but you're so small-minded, you won't get tucked in to somebody's little city. And I want you all to know this. We're about to buy the next 8 acres. God says, I want to set you up as a city. So, for someone here, you need to hear this because what your gut telling you is bigger than your bank account, is bigger than your dreams. The job you're trying to get, you can't pay for what your gut telling you. Your dream job ain't enough to pay for your dream. Oh, say that again, Desmond. That was good. Your dream job can't pay for your dream. Don't you allow your mind to cancel out what God is trying to communicate to your spirit. Are you hearing what I'm saying? Okay, so then he says, now, here we go. We finally there. Developing a healthy gut. How do we develop? Now listen, y'all know this, that if your gut ain't working, your body ain't working. And as it is in the natural, it's the same way in the spirit. There's a lot of emphasis now in the conversations now about gut health. We never heard that before, but now we're hearing about, you know, prebiotics and probiotics and postbiotics and all these kind of bacteria and how to get the bacteria moving properly and all these kind of things that you need to do for good gut health. A lot of us now reading labels that didn't read labels before, because the older you get, the more often things is just, you know, some of y'all all your life you was eating peanut from Rasta. Now you can't eat peanut no more. You open two peanut now, your belly, yo, oh, Jesus, what's going on here? Lord. My mother used to bake every Sunday, and then at 1.4 times a week, cake, and more cake. Now I eat a piece of bread, my head hurting. Why am I head hurting? All my life I've been eating cake. This is a demon. I mean, cake. You eating cake to prepare to eat cake. And now, Lord God, my brother Delton, he can't eat pork. Delton, what do you mean you can't eat pork? All the pork that we eat when he's grown up. Y'all had them body changes yet? Y'all had only me one? Things that we've eaten all our life, all of a sudden now you like. I know I ain't the oldest one here. It can't be just me. I gotta watch rice. I watch it as I eat it. I gotta watch stuff now. So this idea about our gut now is becoming a very, it's a conversation that's building, because we realize how important it is. But as it is in the natural, so it is in the spirit. That we have to be careful how we care for our gut, for it is the pipeline by which we hear from heaven. And it's the pipeline by which we align ourselves with what God has for us. The scripture God gave me is in Proverbs chapter 4. And Marisha's ready because she know where I'm going. Because she know she read the last few weeks. Why would she not read this week if she read for the last 2 weeks? So I know she had a mic and a phone ready to go. Because when she read for me last week, she read this text from the Passion Translation. And in the Passion Translation, it says, my child, in verse number 20. It says, my child, Proverbs chapter 4, and I made a very powerful point that I don't want you to get. I don't want you to miss is that when he says, my child, is telling us that as people of God, we must maintain childlike qualities. Children are bold. Children are audacious. Read what you have here, Denzel. One of the prerequisites to developing a healthy gut is that you must have childlike tendencies that make you fearless. Children don't second guess themselves. They are not concerned about coloring in the line. Neither do they walk. This I had Dennis reading this to me in the car. I said, Danny, read it again. Neither do they worry about how the bill is going to be paid. I said, Danny, read it again. Neither do they worry about how the bill. I said, Danny, read it one more time. Neither do they worry about how the bill is going to be paid. Children need only to feel it, and they run with it. I am driving from Fort Myers Friday, heading to Fort Lauderdale to come back home after spending all that money. My daughter in the car. Says, Daddy, can we go to Dubai next year? My wife is going through receipts to figure out how she can pay Brave Davis all this money. She can pay Brave Davis. Trying to fill out the exam app. And this child. On the drive, we driving now trying to get back. While we getting back, we realized we only had one hotel room in Fort Lauderdale. We had to be at another hotel room. They paid for another hotel room to overnight in Lauderdale. But she won't know. Next year, Daddy, I have a question. Oh, you love it? Living by the gut will require you to awaken your inner child. It will cause you, Sonia, to forget both the plan and the budget and go with the voice behind the voice that's telling you, let's do this. Because that's what children do. They don't care what the plan is. They don't care what the budget is. Let's do it. Sounds like a good idea. And God says, for the level of living that I'm calling this church to, that's where I want y'all. Some preachers can shut me off now, and boy, Bishop then gone on his mind because I don't like how he's preaching. No, how he didn't forget his upbringing. I want to get us to the place where we live budget free. See there? See, people like Sam, them can't clap. Sam, them like budget. No, Tracy ain't clap that good either, because these kind of minds. Now, Pastor, you's preaching good, but you're straying now, because you see Bakari, them, one of my accountants, them Bakari, them like, oh, Lord, divide, like, my Pastor, you're teaching foolishness now. Because you need a budget. Why do you need a budget? Because you got to make sure that the little bit you have, you stretch it out and you take care of what you need to take care of, because you got to maximize the little that you got. And while budgets are necessary, believers should never be living by a budget. Believers should never be. We budget because we ought. The Bible says nobody goes out and build a tower without first determining whether they have enough to finish it. And so we ought to count the cost by way of a budget, but we don't live by a budget, because a budget can put you in jail. A budget can have you live a scarcity mindset. And now God is saying, do this, but now you got to read the budget to give God permission. And there are a lot of us that God is subject to our budgets. So when God say, do this, come on here, Shelly. I look at all my finance people. All my people in finance, I get all of y'all. God say, do this. We got it. Let's hold on. This July. Now, God, if you want this in November, I can do this in November. But based on, come on here, the two of y'all sitting together, Sam and Shelly, I bind that right now. Free them, Lord, free them. Sam and Michelle, because you didn't lay out how November go, and you didn't let, July, school fee due next month. School fee due next month. No, Pastor say, listen, I hear the Lord say that we need to go to North Carolina, the whole church need to go to North Carolina, the second week in August. Pastor, I can't come. Why? Because my budget say I can't come. I believe I get 110 who can go with me, though. I say, let's go. I believe I get 110 who's saying, Pastor, let's go. I ain't get the first dime towards it, but if you say the Lord say we get to North Carolina, I come and let's go. Lord, I even get 10 this now, only but 6 I ain't got us now. Jesus, Lord have mercy. I struggle there. Living by the gut forces you to live by faith. Because the gut oftentimes will defy the system. It will defy the structures. And this is why he has to tell us it by the gut, because your head wouldn't let it get to you. So yes, he has to bypass your head and get to your spirit, because if it was that easy, he could say it to your head. But he had to duck your head, because he know your head would never let that go through. Your head will never let you believe you are worth a brand new car. So your head has you buying a different car and saying, well, it's new to me. Oh boy, it's getting warm. It's getting, I feel in the room. Some of y'all searching right now. Pastor, you still have a contact for them Japanese guy? Yeah. No.
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Is there anyone that would join me in praying for the nations of the earth?

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We are

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0: 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And the word you are about to hear will bless your life in more ways than you can imagine. Coming straight from our pastor, Bishop Denzo Roll. 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
1: Those of you who are not filled with the Holy Spirit, get filled with the Holy Spirit. It's such a beautiful thing. And even this whole teaching about getting us to hear God with more clarity. I was so blessed last night in my time with God. The Lord told me why I was coughing all week. My voice was gone and fighting, getting up through the night. Robin couldn't sleep good at night while I was there. I know she was glad that I came on Monday, but she was kind of sad. She didn't want to say it. But, you know, because she left from Friday and I joined Monday. And I know she was saying in her innermost being, I was having such good sleep before this boy come here. Because I was coughing all through the night, all hours of the night, getting up in the middle of the night, just coughing and coughing uncontrollably. And the Spirit of the Lord spoke to me last evening during prayer time, and he says, let me tell you why your cough has been happening. Now, I can tell y'all why y'all cough, because it was a word to me. And he showed me some things that I need to take out of my diet. And I was like, come on, Holy Ghost. It's like that. Because, you know, when the Holy Ghost tells you to take things on your diet, he ain't going to tell you to take out celery. He ain't going to tell you to take out salad and broccoli. What he told me, Charlize, I was like, man. He said, well, keep it in and keep on coughing. So what you can do? So now I got to pull some things out. And I should have done pull them out, you know. I had them all out, and I slide them back in when nobody's watching. Because I had all them things out. But over the last, you know, few months, I just started to... You ever like, you know, when you say like, okay, my diet getting good, so let me start sliding some things back in. And you don't know where you say I want an occasional ice cream. You don't know when that changed to every day you stopping by Dairy Queen. Like, you find, well, what happened? How did this happen? That ain't me now. I just saying. So anyway... but the point I wanted to get to is this teaching series is being so important about these gut feelings and paying attention, because the Spirit of God is constantly speaking to us. Say amen to that. All right, I'm going to try to read through the initial portion because it's late, but I want to get through as much of this word as possible. This teaching was not on the schedule. I was, glory to God, thank you, Holy Spirit. I was challenge to get us ready for glory living in the goodness. And I found myself in those first couple weeks of that shift about the glory and the goodness of God, constantly referencing this line about divine announcements to destiny moments. And then the Spirit of the Lord arrested me and said, sit right there, because I want you to prepare the church for this season. Because if we are not open, if we are not attentive, watch this, to gut feelings, we're going to miss moments. Now, I know I've been repeating this almost every Sunday for this series, but I'm going to keep on saying that, because I don't want no one in this church to dismiss what I'm teaching. From our primary school graduates to everybody else, to those in primary school, everybody, I want you to hear this, to learn to trust your gut. And I'm preparing us for this, because Father says that there will be people who will complain that ain't nothing happening while the rest of us jamming. And if you are not receptive, if you're not open to Holy Spirit, someone shout real estate.
2: Real estate.
1: If you are not open, someone else shout more than one. God Almighty. He can do more than one in the time. Manzotabaha. There's someone who has been trying to make this happen for 4 years and 7 months. Check it. 4 years and 7 months trying to get this real estate. And I hear the Spirit of the Lord says, in less than a quarter of that time, you're going to get two. In a year and a month, glory to God. That puts us in August 2026. Get ready. For two. Glory to God. Hallelujah. So without gut perception, we could miss some moments. Now, why am I saying gut feelings? Because really, if you've been paying attention, you realize that gut feelings is really just hearing from your spirit man. God says, the reason you have been saying gut feelings is because when you say your spirit and spiritual language, it gets over people's head. Say it. God wants our lives to evidence the kingdom. I'm declaring in this church, they're going to talk about us for being in church long, for speaking in tongues, for being loud. But they can say, boy, it wakened though. Say this, say, my life is going to be evidence. I finally stopped trying to adjust to fit more with the other churches around the city. I finally accepted it that that's not your place. Do what I've called you to do, and I will be your vindicator. I will be your vindicator. I will confirm that you're moving in the vein that I've called you to move in. Amen. Say amen to that. Amen. And Paul says this in the book of, I think it is 2 Corinthians chapter 9. If it's not 2 Corinthians chapter 9, it's 1 Corinthians chapter 9, verse 1. He says, and you are the seal of my apostleship. You are the seal. And I'm telling you this, that you will be the seal of what God is doing in this house. Because your increase, your abundance, your overflow, your power, your healing, your marriage, your family, your children, they're going to be the seal of what God is manifesting in this house. And please, someone talk about me and say, man, you talking to me. All right. So, right here, I did it too early in the notes because I had one more point to make that, truth be told, everything, 96% of the things that have happened in this church in 15 and a half years has been by way of gut feelings. Many people, Bernie, talk about your pastor and his prophetic gift, his prophetic accuracy, and his call-out situations and his call-out sicknesses and bodies, and like he's always been so accurate. And boy, pastor got a powerful prophetic gift. Listen, pastor has learned to trust his gut. I stand in awe of some people who is hear numbers and hear stuff, and it has come so clear to them as hear voices and God to speak to them. I stand in awe of them. That is not me. I am forced to live by faith because I sense it in my gut and my flesh saying, but I'm wrong. And I've gotten to a place where I just like, you know what, forget it. Paul says I made myself of no reputation. So, honestly, this is where I am. This sounds crazy, but this is where your pastor is. If I miss, I miss. But I can move in faith. I can move in faith, and so far, God has been backing your boy. So, this part of the heading, and I'm not celebrating me, but this part of this heading here is that Life Worship Center has been by the gut. This has been gut feelings, feeling it down and feeling something to go with it. And before I bless those two persons, I was saying to you all that we're really just talking about living by the Spirit, but I wanted to make it practical in talking about the gut so that everybody can feel included, because everybody in here may not know what it is to hear by the Spirit, but you know what it is to have a gut feeling. Yeah. Say amen to that. Yeah. Everybody can relate to a gut feeling. And that's why we're using this language, because I don't want nobody to feel disqualified for this teaching that we're doing. I remember I have the date written down, November the 7th, 2021. November the 7th, 2021, 4 months after Lura died. So we were on cycles in Seabreeze with Daddy. So I was in the house in Seabreeze with Daddy that night. On a Saturday night, Sunday morning, the time changed. That's why I remember, because it was the night the time changed, November the 7th. And I felt in my gut, it's time for life to buy property. I'm like, what? I don't know if you know gut, but we in COVID. I don't know if anybody told you this, brother gut. COVID rocking and rolling. This ain't no property time. But the Spirit of the Lord spoke by my gut, says it's time to move to buy property. We don't have no property money, but the Lord says it's time to move. So I went online and I started looking for properties. And I saw, this is with purpose now, I saw a piece of property. Can I keep on talking? Everybody all right? I saw a piece of property with a lot of more land attached to it. I didn't like it, but I felt it. What did I say? And obviously, because I didn't like it, I moved on to something else. Because I didn't like the area. I didn't like how the property was shaped. I didn't like the surroundings. So I leave that alone. And then I found some nicer properties that I liked. They was close to the beach. The North Beach. They were close to the North Beach, not the South Beach. And I took the board there. I took Sonia them and Robin them. We went there. And we walked it. This is that November the 7th is where I was looking through properties. And November 9th, we was on the road. Because I had it in my gut. It's time to move. COVID going on, I didn't care. So we looking at them properties. I don't tell you where it is. But we go on there and we look at it, me and the board, them going, and we look at it. Some of them are shaped funny, but I just like the area. I like the surroundings. It felt a little bougie-ish. It felt like little up and ups. Oh, God, that's a good preach. Because I wanted the community to make me. I figured I needed to be carried by a community. When the book says that we are the light of the world, we carry the community don't carry us. Oh, I'm preaching to somebody right here that have a deal on the table, but saying, I can't live in this area, but you don't realize that you go in the area and the whole area elevates because you're there. Seven more, y'all need to clap, but you telling the devil that ain't me. I can say it again. You say it, I can't live off Robinson Road. I can't live in Fox Hill. I can't live in Camp Road because I didn't die. But you don't know the grace on your life that you could be the one to move in that area and you elevate the entire area. You could knock one clap all you want. That probably could be right there. Saying, come, this for you. So man, we didn't, me and Tito and Robin and Dwayne, and we go on there, we looking and we talking, and I back and forth, and I talking to the realtor, and the people then wouldn't talk to us. They got it listed, now they don't want to talk. What you listen for if you don't want to talk? I getting mad, and I getting cross now. We's getting by, I getting cross. And the realtor called me one day. Realtor is a prophet. He called me. He said, Bishop, this thing running me hot. I said, bro, you ain't buying this. I ain't buying this. What are you running hot? I sick of this man. Let's move on. You can. But I want this property over here. Let's move on. I found something else. And I believe this for y'all. I said, bro, I really like this one here because of where it is. It got a life flavor to it. You know, it feel bougie-ish. And you know, we bougie-ish.

didn't like it because of where it was. But I felt it. So when he called me and says, there's some property down south. I said, I know this. He says, no, it ain't what you think. I said, bro, I know where it is. No, no, Rev, no. See, I know you think it, but bro, I know. I said, I sent a picture to him. I said, this property right here. He said, Mato, you know where it is. See, now thank God, because I have a praying church. I have a praying church. Your prayers didn't allow me to mess up. No, for real. I believe the prayers, the intercessors of the church and the culture of this church saved us from embarrassment. Because I was going to go with the thing in the north. But my gut says, this for you. And now here we are with five of them acres. Oh, man, talk to me. The property down there was landlocked. But I saying, don't worry, I get the one that I wanted. Let me tell you where it is. It's the property through Propol Track. Y'all slow. I can tell you right now. It was landlocked, but I say, I ain't worrying. I can buy the rest of the land so we can expand because it was kind of small. It was only like an acre and a half. And I say, acre and a half, that ain't enough for me and Stafford, much less the rest of y'all. But I say, don't worry, I can buy the rest of this. Guess what the rest of the property is now? Hospital. So we would have buy that piece of property and been stuck in that little hole and would have cost us twice as much as we pay for the 5 acres for an acre and a half. I never tell this story. It was right there, and I say, this is perfect, this and this side of town, because you right there by Sanders Beach, right there by the zoo and all that stuff like that. I say, man, come on, man. This made for life, y'all. The zoo. Are you old school? Y'all know about the zoo? The Coliseum. So I was all excited about this, because this is the side of town I want to be in, but I was about to mess up. Because I had already felt what God was saying in my gut. But I went against it. And I saying, thank God, like I said, I was saying, thank God for y'all, because y'all praying turned that thing. Because they wanted a million and change. And I was ready to spend a million and change because I like the area. My flesh would have feel good. Right next to the new development after there, was right next door there. I had a feel like, when it comes to trusting your gut, you have to be very careful of your preferences and desires because they can direct you out of what God has predestined for your life. Your gut is not going to always align with your likes. And some of us are going to miss what's... Do I have time to talk to you all this morning? Everybody good? We're going to miss what the Lord is directing us to because of what we want and what we are comfortable with and what works for us. Here it is. God wants us to be a city. And I'm trying to get in somebody else's city. I'm trying to use you to establish a city, but you're so small-minded, you won't get tucked in to somebody's little city. And I want you all to know this. We're about to buy the next 8 acres. God says, I want to set you up as a city. So, for someone here, you need to hear this because what your gut telling you is bigger than your bank account, is bigger than your dreams.

0: The job you're trying to get, you can't pay for what your God telling you. Your dream job ain't enough to pay for your dream. Oh, say that again, Desi. That was good. Your dream job can't pay for your dream. Don't you allow your mind to cancel out what God is trying to communicate to your spirit. Are you hearing what I'm saying? Okay, so then he says, now, here we go. We finally there. Developing a healthy gut. How do we develop? Now listen, y'all know this, that if your gut ain't working, your body ain't working. And as it is in the natural, it's the same way in the spirit. There's a lot of emphasis now in the conversations now about gut health. We never heard that before. But now we're hearing about, you know, prebiotics and probiotics and post-biotics and all these kind of bacteria and how to get the bacteria moving properly and all these kind of things that you need to do for good gut health. A lot of us now reading labels that didn't read labels before, because the older you get, the more often things is just, you know, some of y'all all your life you was eating peanut from Rasta. Now you can't eat peanut no more. You open two peanut now, your belly, yo, oh, Jesus, what's going on here? Lord. My mother used to bake every Sunday, and then at 1.4 times a week, cake, and more cake. Now I eat a piece of bread, my head hurting. Why am I head hurting? All my life I've been eating cake. This is a demon. I mean, cake. You eating cake to prepare to eat cake. And now, Lord God, my brother Delton, he can't eat pork. Delton, what do you mean you can't eat pork? All them pork up, you eat if he's grown up. Y'all had them body changes yet? Y'all had only me one? Things that we've eaten all our life, all of a sudden now you like. I know I ain't the oldest one here. It can't be just me. I gotta watch rice. I watch it as I eat it. I gotta watch stuff now. So this idea about our gut now is becoming a very, it's a conversation that's building, because we realize how important it is. But as it is in the natural, so it is in the spirit. That we have to be careful how we care for our gut, for it is the pipeline by which we hear from heaven. And it's the pipeline by which we align ourselves with what God has for us. Scripture God gave me is in Proverbs chapter 4. And Marisha's ready because she know where I'm going. Because she know she read the last few weeks. Why would she not read this week if she read for the last 2 weeks? So I know she had a mic and a phone ready to go. Because when she read for me last week, she read this text from the Passion Translation. And in the Passion Translation, it says, my child, in verse number 20. It says, my child, Proverbs chapter 4, and I made a very powerful point that I don't want you to get. I don't want you to miss is that when he says, my child, is telling us that as people of God, we must maintain childlike qualities. Children are bold. Children are audacious. Read what you have here, Denzel. One of the prerequisites to developing a healthy gut is that you must have childlike tendencies that make you fearless. Children don't second guess themselves. They are not concerned about coloring in the line. Neither do they walk. This I had Dennis reading this to me in the car. I said, Danny, read it again. Neither do they worry about how the bill is going to be paid. I said, Danny, read it again. Neither do they worry about how the bill. I said, Danny, read it one more time. Neither do they worry about how the bill is going to be paid. Children need only to feel it, and they run with it. I am driving from Fort Myers Friday, heading to Fort Lauderdale to come back home after spending all that money. My daughter in the car. Says, Daddy, can we go to Dubai next year? my wife is going through receipts to figure out how she can pay Brave Davis all this money. She got to pay Brave Davis. Trying to fill out the exam app. And this child. On the drive, we driving now trying to get back. While we getting back, we realized we only had one hotel room in Fort Lauderdale. We had to be at another hotel room. They pay for another hotel room to overnight in Lauderdale. But she won't know. Next year, Daddy, I have a question. Oh, you love it? Living by the gut will require you to awaken your inner child. It will cause you, Sonia, to forget both the plan and the budget and go with the voice behind the voice that's telling you, let's do this. Because that's what children do. They don't care what the plan is. They don't care what the budget is. Let's do it. Sounds like a good idea. And God says, for the level of living that I'm calling this church to, that's where I want y'all. Some preachers can shut me off now, and boy, Bishop then gone on his mind because I don't like how he's preaching. No how he didn't forget his upbringing. I want to get us to the place where we live budget free. See there? See people like Sam them can't clap. Sam them like budget. No, Tracy ain't clap that good either. Because these kind of minds. Now, Pastor, you's preaching good, but you're straying now. Because you see Bakari them, one of my accountants them, Bakari them like, oh Lord, divide like my Pastor, you're teaching foolishness now. Because you need a budget. Why do you need a budget? Because you got to make sure that the little bit you have, you stretch it out and you take care of what you need to take care of, because you got to maximize the little that you got. And while budgets are necessary, believers should never be living by a budget. Believers should never be. We budget because we ought. The Bible says nobody goes out and build a tower without first determining whether they have enough to finish it. And so we ought to count the cost by way of a budget, but we don't live by a budget, because a budget can put you in jail. A budget can have you live a scarcity mindset. And now God is saying, do this, but now you got to read the budget to give God permission. And there are a lot of us that God is subject to our budgets. So when God say, do this, come on here, Shelly. I look at all my finance people, all my people in finance, I get in all of y'all. God say, do this, we got it. Let's hold on. This July. Now, God, if you want this in November, I can do this in November. But based on, come on here, the two of you sitting together, Sam and Shelly, I bind that right now. Free them, Lord, free them. Sam and Michelle, because you didn't lay out how November go, and you didn't lay, July, school fee due next month. School fee due next month. No, Pastor say, listen, I hear the Lord say that we need to go to North Carolina, the whole church need to go to North Carolina, the second week in August. Pastor, I can't come. Why? Because my budget say I can't come. I believe I get 110 who can go with me though. I say, let's go. I believe I get 110 who's saying, Pastor, let's go. I ain't get the first dime towards it. But if you say the Lord say we get to North Carolina, I come and let's go. Lord, I even didn't get tennis now. Only but 6 hours going now. Jesus, Lord have mercy. I struggle there. Living by the gut forces you to live by faith. Because the gut oftentimes will defy the system. It will defy the structures. And this is why he has to tell us it by the gut. Because your head wouldn't let it get to you. So yes, so he has to bypass your head and get to your spirit, because if it was that easy, he could say it to your head. But he had to duck your head, because he know your head would never let that go through. Your head will never let you believe you are worth a brand new car. So your head has you buying a different car and saying, well, it's new to me. Oh boy, it's getting warm. It's getting, I feel in the room. Some of y'all searching right now. Pastor, you still have a contact for them Japanese car?
1: Yeah.
0: No.
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All that

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Anybody witnessing here?

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0: hallelujah. 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You better shout if you're a winner.
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0: Hallelujah, hallelujah. What's up, everybody? 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Keep it locked.
1: And I love this part. 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

Okay. Alright. Oh, no way. I could break it without you. Let's do it together. One, two, three. You say no.

0: 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We now receive the word.
1: Those of you who are not filled with the Holy Spirit, get filled with the Holy Spirit. It's such a beautiful thing. And even this whole teaching about getting us to hear God with more clarity. I was so blessed last night in my time with God. The Lord told me why I was coughing all week. I was coughing all week. My voice was gone, and fighting, getting up through the night. Robin couldn't sleep good at night while I was there. I know she was glad that I came on Monday, but she was kind of sad. She didn't want to say it. But, you know, because she left from Friday and I joined Monday. And I know she was saying in her innermost being, I was having such good sleep before this boy come here. Because I was coughing all through the night, all hours of the night, getting up in the middle of the night, just coughing and coughing uncontrollably. And the Spirit of the Lord spoke to me last evening during prayer time, and he says, let me tell you why your cough has been happening. Now, I can tell y'all why y'all cough, because it was a word to me. And he showed me some things that I need to take out of my diet. And I was like, come on, Holy Ghost. It's like that. Because, you know, when the Holy Ghost tells you to take things on your diet, he ain't gonna tell you to take out celery. He ain't gonna tell you to take out salad and broccoli. What he told me, Charlize, I was like, man. He said, well, keep it in and keep on coughing. So what you gonna do? So now I got to pull some things out. And I should have done pull them out, you know. I had them all out, and I slide them back in when nobody's watching. Because I had all them things out. But over the last, you know, few months, I just started to, you ever like, you know, when you say like, okay, my diet getting good, so let me start sliding some things back in. And you don't know where you say I want an occasional ice cream. You don't know when that changed to every day you stopping by Dairy Queen. Like, you find, well, what happened? How did this happen? That ain't me now. I just saying. So anyway. But the point I wanted to get to is this teaching series is being so important about these gut feelings and paying attention, because the Spirit of God is constantly speaking to us. Say amen to that. Amen. All right, I'm going to try to read through the initial portion because it's late, but I want to get through as much of this word as possible. This teaching was not on the schedule. I was, glory to God, thank you, Holy Spirit. I was challenged to get us ready for glory living, living in the goodness. And I found myself in those first couple weeks of that shift about the glory and the goodness of God, constantly referencing this line about divine announcements to destiny moments. And then the Spirit of the Lord arrested me and said, sit right there, because I want you to prepare the church for this season. Because if we are not open, if we are not attentive, watch this, to gut feelings, we're going to miss moments. Now, I know I've been repeating this almost every Sunday for this series, but I'm going to keep on saying that, because I don't want no one in this church to dismiss what I'm teaching. From our primary school graduates to everybody else, to those in primary school, everybody, I want you to hear this, to learn to trust your gut. And I'm preparing us for this, because Father says that there will be people who will complain that ain't nothing happening while the rest of us jamming. And if you are not receptive, if you're not open to Holy Spirit, someone shout real estate.
2: Real estate.
1: If you are not open, someone else shout more than one. God Almighty. He can do more than one in the time. Manzotabaha. There's someone who has been trying to make this happen for 4 years and 7 months. Check it. 4 years and 7 months trying to get this real estate. And I hear the Spirit of the Lord says, in less than a quarter of that time, you're going to get two. in a year and a month, glory to God. That puts us in August 2026. Get ready for two. Glory to God. Hallelujah. So without gut perception, we could miss some moments. Now, why am I saying gut feelings? Because really, if you've been paying attention, you realize that gut feelings is really just hearing from your spirit man. God says, the reason you have been saying gut feelings is because when you say your spirit and spiritual language, it gets over people's head. Say it. God wants our lives to evidence the kingdom. I declare it in this church. They're going to talk about us for being in church long, for speaking in tongues, for being loud, but they can say, boy, awaken though. Say this, say, my life is going to be evidence. I finally stopped trying to adjust to fit more with the other churches around the city. I finally accepted it, that that's not your place. Do what I've called you to do, and I will be your vindicator. I will be your vindicator. I will confirm that you're moving in the vein that I've called you to move in. Amen. Say amen to that. Amen. And Paul says this in the book of, I think it is 2 Corinthians chapter 9. If it's not 2 Corinthians chapter 9, it's 1 Corinthians chapter 9, verse 1. He says, and you are the seal of my apostleship. You are the seal. And I'm telling you this, that you will be the seal of what God is doing in this house. Because your increase, your abundance, your overflow, your power, your healing, your marriage, your family, your children, they're going to be the seal of what God is manifesting in this house. And please, someone talk about me and say, man, you're talking to me. You're talking to me. All right. So right here, I kind of did it too early in the notes because I had one more point to make, that truth be told, everything, 96% of the things that have happened in this church in 15 and a half years has been by way of gut feelings. Many people, Bernie, talk about your pastor and his prophetic gift, his prophetic accuracy, and his call-out situations, and his call-out sicknesses and bodies, and like he's always been so accurate. And boy, pastor got a powerful prophetic gift. Listen, pastor has learned to trust his gut. I stand in awe of some people who is hear numbers and hear stuff, and it has come so clear to them, it's hear voices and God to speak to them. I stand in awe of them. That is not me. I am forced to live by faith. Because I sense it in my gut and my flesh saying, but I'm wrong. And I've gone to a place where I just like, you know what, forget it. Paul says I made myself of no reputation. So, honestly, this is where I am. This sounds crazy, but this is where your pastor is. If I miss, I miss. But I can move in faith. I can move in faith, and so far, God has been backing your boy. So, this part of the heading, and I'm not celebrating me, but this part of this heading here is that Life Worship Center has been by the gut. This has been gut feelings, feeling it down and feeling something to go with it. And before I bless those two persons, I was saying to you all that we're really just talking about living by the Spirit, but I wanted to make it practical in talking about the gut so that everybody can feel included, because everybody in here may not know what it is to hear by the Spirit, but you know what it is to have a gut feeling. Yeah. Say amen to that. Yeah. Everybody can relate to a gut feeling. And that's why we're using this language, because I don't want nobody to feel disqualified for this teaching that we're doing. I remember, I have the date written down, November the 7th, 2021. November the 7th, 2021, 4 months after Lura died. So we were on cycles in Seabreeze with Daddy. So I was in the house in Seabreeze with Daddy that night. on a Saturday night, Sunday morning, the time changed. That's why I remember, because it was the night the time changed, November the 7th. And I felt in my gut, it's time for life to buy property. I'm like, what? I don't know if you know gut, but we in COVID. I ain't know if anybody told you this, but a gut, COVID rocking and rolling. This ain't no property time. But the Spirit of the Lord spoke by my gut, says it's time to move to buy property. We don't have no property money, but the Lord says it's time to move. So I went online and I started looking for properties. And I saw, this is with purpose now, I saw a piece of property. Can I keep on talking? Everybody all right? I saw a piece of property with a lot of more land attached to it. I didn't like it, but I felt it. What did I say? And obviously, because I didn't like it, I moved on to something else. Because I didn't like the area. I didn't like how the property was shaped. I didn't like the surroundings. So I leave that alone. And then I found some nicer properties that I liked. They was close to the beach. The North Beach. They were close to the North Beach, not the South Beach. And I took the board there. I took Sonia them and Robin them. We went there. And we walked it. This is that November the 7th is where I was looking through properties. And November 9th, we was on the road. Because I had it in my gut. It's time to move. COVID going on, I didn't care. So we looking at them properties. I don't tell you where it is, but we go on there and we look at it, me and the board, them going, and we look at it. Some of them are shaped funny, but I just like the area. I like the surroundings. It felt a little bougie-ish. It felt like little up and ups. Oh God, that's a good preach. Because I wanted the community to make me. I figured I needed to be carried by a community. When the book says that we are the light of the world, we carry the community don't carry us. Oh, I'm preaching to somebody right here that have a deal on the table, but saying, I can't live in this area. But you don't realize that you go in the area and the whole area elevates because you're there. Seven more of y'all need to clap, but you telling the devil that ain't me. I can say it again. You say it, I can't live off Robinson Road. I can't live in Fox Hill. I can't live in Camp Road because I better than that. But you don't know the grace on your life that you could be the one to move in that area and you elevate the entire area. You could knock one clap all you want. That probably could be right there. Say it, come. This for you. So man, we didn't, me and Tito and Robin and Dwayne, and we go on there, we looking and we talking, and I back and forth, and I talking to the realtor, and the people them wouldn't talk to us. They got it listed, now they don't want to talk. What you listed for if you want to talk? I getting mad, and I getting cross now. We's getting by, I getting cross. And the realtor called me one day. Realtor is a prophet. He called me. He said, Bishop, this thing running me hot. I said, bro, you ain't buying this. I ain't buying this. What are you running hot? I said to this man, let's move on. But I want this property over here. Let's move on. I found something else. And I believe this for y'all. I said, bro, I really like this one here because of where it is. It got a life flavor to it. You know, it feel bougie-ish. And you know, we bougie-ish. And right next to it is a new development just gone up. So we could have gone right there. And let me say this parenthetically. No, I ain't say that. Anyway. So anyway. And guess what? Guess where the property was that really took me? It's the same property. On November 7th. That I felt Kenyatta. But I didn't like it. Because of where it was. but I felt it. So when he called me and says, there's some property down south. I said, yeah, I know this. He says, no, it ain't what you think. I said, bro, I know where it is. No, no, Ref, no. See, I know you're thinking, but bro, I know. I said, I sent a picture to him. I said, this property right here. He said, Mario, you know where it is. See, now thank God, because I have a praying church. I have a praying church. Your prayers didn't allow me to mess up. No, for real. I believe the prayers, the intercessors of the church and the culture of this church saved us from embarrassment. Because I was going to go with the thing in the north. But my gut says, this for you. And now here we are with 5 of them acres. Oh, man, talk to me. The property down there was landlocked. But I saying, don't worry, I get the one that I wanted. Let me tell you where it is. It's the property through Propol Track. Y'all slow. I can tell you right now. It was landlocked, but I say, I ain't worrying. I can buy the rest of the land so we can expand because it was kind of small. It was only like 1.5 acres. And I say, 1.5 acres, that ain't enough for me and Stafford, much less the rest of y'all. But I say, don't worry, I can buy the rest of this. Guess what the rest of the property is now? Hospital. So we would have buy that piece of property and been stuck in that little hole and would have cost us twice as much as we pay for the 5 acres for 1.5 acres. I never tell this story. It was right there, and I say, this is perfect, this and this side of town, because you right there by Sanders Beach, right there by the zoo and all the stuff like that. I say, man, come on, man. This made for life, y'all. The zoo. Are you old school? Are you, y'all know about the zoo? The Coliseum. So I was all excited about this, because this is the side of town I want to be in, but I was about to mess up. Because I had already felt what God was saying in my gut.

When it comes to trusting your gut, you have to be very careful of your preferences and desires, because they can direct you out of what God has predestined for your life. Your gut is not going to always align with your likes. And some of us are going to miss what's... Do I have time to talk to you all this morning? Everybody good? We're going to miss what the Lord is directing us to because of what we want and what we are comfortable with and what works for us. Here it is. God wants us to be a city. And I'm trying to get in somebody else's city. I'm trying to use you to establish a city. But you're so small-minded, you won't get tucked in to somebody else's city. And I want you all to know this. We about to buy the next 8 acres. God says, I want to set you up as a city. So, for someone here, you need to hear this, because what your gut telling you is bigger than your bank account, is bigger than your dreams. The job you're trying to get, you can't pay for what your gut telling you. Your dream job ain't enough to pay for your dream. Oh, say that again, Desmond. That was good. Your dream job can't pay for your dream. Don't you allow your mind to cancel out what God is trying to communicate to your spirit. Are you hearing what I'm saying? Okay, so then he says, now, here we go. We finally there. Developing a healthy gut. How do we develop? Now listen, you all know this, that if your gut ain't working, your body ain't working. And as it is in the natural, it's the same way in the spirit. There's a lot of emphasis now in the conversations now about gut health. Yes, sir. We never heard that before, but now we're hearing about, you know, prebiotics and probiotics and postbiotics and all these kind of bacteria and how to get the bacteria moving properly and all these kind of things that you need to do for good gut health. A lot of us now reading labels that didn't read labels before, because the older you get, the more often things is just, you know, some of y'all all your life you was eating peanut from Rasta. Now you can't eat peanut no more. You open two peanut now, your belly, oh, Jesus, what's going on here? Lord. My mother used to bake every Sunday, and then at 1.4 times a week, cake, and more cake. Now I eat a piece of bread, my head hurting. Why am I head hurting? All my life I've been eating cake. This is a demon. cake. You eating cake to prepare to eat cake. And now, Lord God, my brother Delton, he can't eat pork. Delton, what do you mean you can't eat pork? All them pork that we eat when he's grown up. Y'all had them body changes yet? Only me one? Things that we've eaten all our life, all of a sudden now you like. I know I ain't the oldest one here. It can't be just me. I gotta watch rice. I watch it as I eat it. I gotta watch stuff now. So this idea about our gut now is becoming a conversation that's building, because we realize how important it is. But as it is in the natural, so it is in the spirit, that we have to be careful how we care for our gut, for it is the pipeline by which we hear from heaven. And it's the pipeline by which we align ourselves with what God has for us. The scripture God gave me is in Proverbs chapter 4. And Marisha's ready because she know where I'm going. Because she know she read the last few weeks. Why would she not read this week if she read for the last 2 weeks? So I know she had a mic and a phone ready to go. Because when she read for me last week, she read this text from the Passion Translation. And in the Passion Translation, it says, my child.

0: verse number 20. It says, my child, Proverbs chapter 4, and I made a very powerful point that I don't want you to get, I don't want you to miss, is that when he says, my child, is telling us that as people of God, we must maintain childlike qualities. Children are bold. Children are audacious. Read what you have here, Denzel. One of the prerequisites to developing a healthy gut is that you must have childlike tendencies that make you fearless. Children don't second guess themselves. They are not concerned about coloring in the line. Neither do they walk. Denny's reading this to me in the car. I said, Denny, read it again. Neither do they worry about how the bill is going to be paid. I said, Danny, read it again. Neither do they worry about how the bill. I said, Danny, read it one more time. Neither do they worry about how the bill is going to be paid. Children need only to feel it, and they run with it. I am driving from Fort Myers Friday, heading to Fort Lauderdale to come back home after spending all that money. My daughter in the car. Says, Daddy, can we go to Dubai next year? My wife is going through receipts to figure out how she can pay Brave Davis all this money. She's got to pay Brave Davis. Trying to fill out the exam app. And this child. On the drive. We driving now trying to get back. While we getting back, we realized we only had one hotel room in Fort Lauderdale. We had to be at another hotel room. They paid for another hotel room to overnight in Lauderdale. But she won't know. Next year, Daddy. I have a question. Oh, you love it? Living by the gut will require you to awaken your inner child. It will cause you, Sonia, to forget both the plan and the budget. And go with the voice behind the voice that's telling you, let's do this. Because that's what children do. They don't care what the plan is. They don't care what the budget is. Let's do it. Sounds like a good idea. And God says, for the level of living that I'm calling this church to, that's where I want y'all. Some preachers can shut me off now, and boy, Bishop then go on out of his mind because I don't like how he's preaching. No, how he didn't forget his upbringing. I want to get us to the place where we live budget free. See there? See people like Sam, them can't clap. Sam, them like budget. No, Tracy ain't clap that good either because these kind of minds. Now, Pastor, you's preaching good, but you're straying now because. Because you see Bakari, them on my accountants, them Bakari, them like, oh, Lord, divide, like, my pastor, you're teaching foolishness now. Because you need a budget. Why do you need a budget? Because you got to make sure that the little bit you have, you stretch it out and you take care of what you need to take care of because you got to maximize the little that you got. And while budgets are necessary, believers should never be living by a budget. Believers should never be. We budget because we ought. The Bible says nobody goes out and build a tower without first determining whether they have enough to finish it. And so we ought to count the cost by way of a budget, but we don't live by a budget because a budget can put you in jail. A budget can have you live a scarcity mindset. And now God is saying, do this, but now you got to read the budget to give God permission. And there are a lot of us that God is subject to our budgets. So when God say, do this, come on here, Shelly. I look at all my finance people. All my people in finance, I get all of y'all. God say, do this. We got it. Let's hold on. This July. Now, God, if you want this in November, I can do this in November. But based on, come on here, the two of you sitting together, Sam and Shelly, I bind that right now. Free them, Lord, free them. Sam and Michelle, because you didn't lay out how November go, and you didn't let, July, school fee due next month. School fee due next month. No, pastor say, listen, I hear the Lord say that we need to go to North Carolina, the whole church need to go to North Carolina, the second week in August. Pastor, I can't come. Why? Because my budget say I can't come. I believe I get 110 who can go with me the way I say, let's go. I believe I get 110 who's saying, Pastor, let's go. I ain't get the first dime towards it. But if you say the Lord say we get in North Carolina, I come and let's go. Lord, I even get 10 this now, only but 6 I'm going to now. Jesus, Lord have mercy. I struggle there. Living by the gut forces you to live by faith. Because the gut oftentimes will defy the system. It will defy the structures. And this is why he has to tell us it by the gut, because your head wouldn't let it get to you. So he has to bypass your head and get to your spirit, because if it was that easy, he could say it to your head. But he had to duck your head, because he know your head would never let that go through. Your head will never let you believe you are worth a brand new car. So your head has you buying a different car. And saying, well, it's new to me. Oh boy, it's getting warm. It's getting, I feel in the room. Some of y'all searching right now. Pastor, you still have a contact for them Japanese guy? Yeah. No.
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We got a message to encourage you and let you know that no matter what you're going through, there's still glory coming.

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Yeah, yeah. Y'all clap your hands here. 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

Now listen, I'm not a false prophet. Don't you be a false receiver. But everybody in this room, that God has given you vision. He's put purpose in your belly. I want you to lay hands on somebody's shoulder and tell them you have a finisher's anointing. Some of us have always found ourselves starting things but never finishing. You hear me, Leonie? 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But I feel a finisher's anointing in this room.

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1: Hallelujah! Hallelujah! 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

0: In the choir stand. Where is that? In the choir stand. Where it at?
1: In the choir stand. Where
0: is
1: that?
0: Hey!
1: In the choir stand.
0: Eddie, I want to go back to that. Gotta keep
1: in
0: watching.
1: 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Where is that?
0: Do that break. One, two. Ready, you do it. Hey.

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Where you at, choir members? God bless you. 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

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There is none like you. 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

there's nobody like our God. There's not a close second to who you are today. So Lord, we carve out this moment. This is all for you. This is all for you. You're worthy of our praise. You're worth me lifting my hands. You're worth me opening up my mouth. You deserve all of this. Who am I that you're even mindful of me? We owe you so much praise.

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Praise him. Did anybody come to praise him? God, I feel the Holy Ghost. Praise him. His name is Jesus. It's something about the name of Jesus.

Jesus, your name is worthy. Jesus, your name is worthy. Jesus, your name is worthy. Your name is worthy. Can you lift those hands? I feel the glory of the Lord in this room. Can we just acknowledge his presence with the uplifting of our hands? Say, oh God, I feel the presence of Jehovah in the room. I feel the presence of Jireh in the room. I feel the presence of Jehovah Nissi in this place. I

0: 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And the word you are about to hear will bless your life in more ways than you can imagine. Coming straight from our pastor, Bishop Denzel Roll. We now receive the word.
1: Those of you who are not filled with the Holy Spirit, get filled with the Holy Spirit. It's such a beautiful thing. And even this whole teaching about getting us to hear God with more clarity. I was so blessed last night in my time with God. The Lord told me why I was coughing all week. My voice was gone, and fighting, getting up through the night. Robin couldn't sleep good at night while I was there. I know she was glad that I came on Monday, but she was kind of sad. She didn't want to say it. But, you know, because she left on Friday and I joined Monday. And I know she was saying in her innermost being, I was having such good sleep before this boy come here. Because I was coughing all through the night, all hours of the night, getting up in the middle of the night, just coughing and coughing uncontrollably. And the Spirit of the Lord spoke to me last evening during prayer time, and he says, let me tell you why your cough has been happening. Now, I ain't gonna tell y'all why y'all cough, because it was a word to me. And he showed me some things that I need to take out of my diet. And I was like, come on, Holy Ghost. It's like that. Because, you know, when the Holy Ghost tells you to take things on your diet, he ain't going to tell you to take out celery. He ain't going to tell you to take out salad and broccoli. What he told me, Charlize, I was like, man. He said, well, keep it in and keep on coughing. So what you can do? So now I got to pull some things out. And I should have done pull them out, you know. I had them all out, and I slide them back in when nobody's watching. Because I had all them things out. But over the last, you know, few months, I just started to, you ever like, you know, when you say like, okay, my diet getting good, so let me start sliding some things back in. And you won't know where you say I want an occasional ice cream. You won't know when that changed to every day you stopping by Dairy Queen. Like, you find, well, what happened? How did this happen? That ain't me now. I just saying. So anyway. But the point I wanted to get to is this teaching series has been so important about these gut feelings and paying attention, because the Spirit of God is constantly speaking to us. Say amen to that. Amen. All right, I'm going to try to read through the initial portion because it's late, but I want to get through as much of this word as possible. This teaching was not on the schedule. I was, glory to God, thank you, Holy Spirit. I was challenged to get us ready for glory living in the goodness. And I found myself in those first couple weeks of that shift about the glory and the goodness of God, constantly referencing this line about divine announcements to destiny moments. And then the Spirit of the Lord arrested me and said, sit right there, because I want you to prepare the church for this season. Because if we are not open, if we are not attentive, watch this, to gut feelings, we're going to miss moments. Now, I know I've been repeating this almost every Sunday for this series, but I'm going to keep on saying that, because I don't want no one in this church to dismiss what I'm teaching. From our primary school graduates to everybody else, to those in primary school, everybody, I want you to hear this, to learn to trust your gut. And I'm preparing us for this, because Father says that there will be people who will complain that ain't nothing happening while the rest of us jamming. And if you are not receptive, if you're not open to Holy Spirit, someone shout real estate.
2: Real estate.
1: Batabande okota nashia. If you are not open, someone else shout more than one. God Almighty. Try to read. He can do more than one in the time. Manzotabaha. There's someone who has been trying to make this happen for 4 years and 7 months. Check it. 4 years and 7 months trying to get this real estate. And I hear the Spirit of the Lord says, in less than a quarter of that time, you're going to get two. In a year and a month, glory to God. That puts us in August 2026. Get ready. For two. Glory to God. Hallelujah. So without gut perception, we can miss some moments. Now, why am I saying gut feelings? Because really, if you've been paying attention, you realize that gut feelings is really just hearing from your spirit man. God says, the reason you have been saying gut feelings is because when you say your spirit and spiritual language, it gets over people's head. Say it. God wants our lives to evidence the kingdom. I'm declaring in this church, they're going to talk about us for being in church long, for speaking in tongues, for being loud. But they can say, boy, it wakened though. Say this, say, my life is going to be evidence. I finally stopped trying to adjust to fit more with the other churches around the city. I finally accepted it that that's not your place. Do what I've called you to do, and I will be your vindicator. I will be your vindicator. I will confirm that you're moving in the vein that I've called you to move in. Amen. Say amen to that. Amen. And Paul says this in the book of, I think it is 2 Corinthians chapter 9. If it's not 2 Corinthians chapter 9, it's 1 Corinthians chapter 9, verse 1. He says, and you are the seal of my apostleship. You are the seal. And I'm telling you this, that you will be the seal of what God is doing in this house. Because your increase, your abundance, your overflow, your power, your healing, your marriage, your family, your children, they're going to be the seal of what God is manifesting in this house. And please, someone talk about me and say, man, you're talking to me. You're talking to me. All right. All right. So right here, I kind of did it too early in the notes because I had one more point to make that, truth be told, everything, 96% of the things that have happened in this church in 15 and a half years has been by way of gut feelings. Many people, Bernie, talk about your pastor and his prophetic gift, his prophetic accuracy, and his call-out situations and his call-out sicknesses and bodies, and like he's always been so accurate. And boy, pastor got a powerful prophetic gift. Listen, pastor has learned to trust his gut. I stand in awe of some people who is hear numbers and hear stuff, and it has come so clear to them as hear voices and God to speak to them. I stand in awe of them. That is not me. I am forced to live by faith because I sense it in my gut and my flesh saying, but I'm wrong. And I've gotten to a place where I just like, you know what? Forget it. Paul says I made myself of no reputation. So, honestly, this is where I am. This sounds crazy, but this is where your pastor is. If I miss, I miss. But I can move in faith. I can move in faith, and so far, God has been backing your boy. So, this part of the heading, and I'm not celebrating me, but this part of this heading here is that Life Worship Center has been by the gut. This has been gut feelings, feeling it down and feeling something to go with it. And before I bless those two persons, I was saying to you all that we're really just talking about living by the Spirit, but I wanted to make it practical in talking about the gut so that everybody can feel included, because everybody in here may not know what it is to hear by the Spirit, but you know what it is to have a gut feeling. Yeah. Say amen to that. Yeah. Everybody can relate to a gut feeling. And that's why we're using this language, because I don't want nobody to feel disqualified for this teaching that we're doing. I remember I have the date written down. November the 7th, 2021. November the 7th, 2021. 4 months after Lura died. So we were on cycles in Seabreeze with Daddy. So I was in the house in Seabreeze with Daddy that night. On a Saturday night, Sunday morning, the time changed. That's why I remember, because it was the night the time changed. November the 7th. And I felt in my gut, it's time for life to buy property. I'm like, what? I don't know if you know gut, but we in COVID. I know if anybody told you this, but a gut, COVID rocking and rolling. This ain't no property time. But the Spirit of the Lord spoke by my gut, says it's time to move to buy property. We don't have no property money, but the Lord says it's time to move. So I went online and I started looking for properties. And I saw, this is with purpose now, I saw a piece of property. Can I keep on talking? Everybody all right? I saw a piece of property with a lot of more land attached to it. I didn't like it, but I felt it. What did I say? And obviously, because I didn't like it, I moved on to something else. Because I didn't like the area, I didn't like how the property was shaped, I didn't like the surroundings, so I leave that alone, and then I found some nicer properties that I liked. They was close to the beach. The North Beach. They were close to the North Beach, not the South Beach. And I took the board there. I took Sonia them and Robin them. We went there. And we walked it. This is that November the 7th is where I was looking through properties. And November 9th, we was on the road. Because I had it in my gut. It's time to move. COVID going on, I didn't care. So we looking at them properties. I don't tell you where it is. But we go on there and we look at it. Me and the board, them going, and we look at it. Some of them are shaped funny, but I just like the area. I like the surroundings. It felt a little bougie-ish. It felt like little up and ups. Oh God, that's a good preach. Because I wanted the community to make me. I figured I needed to be carried by a community. When the book says that we are the light of the world, we carry the community don't carry us. Oh, I'm preaching to somebody right here that have a deal on the table, but saying, I can't live in this area. But you don't realize that you go in the area and the whole area elevates because you're there. Seven more, y'all need to clap, but you're telling the devil that ain't me. I can say it again. You say it, I can't live off Robinson Road. I can't live in Fox Hill. I can't live in Camp Road because I'm better than that. But you don't know the grace on your life that you could be the one to move in that area and you elevate the entire area. You could knock one clap all you want. That probably can be right there. Say it, come. This for you. So, man, we didn't, me and Tito and Robin and Dwayne, and we going there, we looking and we talking, and I back and forth, and I talking to the realtor, and the people them wouldn't talk to us. They got it listed, now they don't want to talk. What you listen for if you don't want to talk? I getting mad, and I getting cross now. We scared by, I getting cross. And the realtor called me one day. Realtor is a prophet. He called me. He said, Bishop, this thing running me hot. I said, bro, you ain't buying this. I ain't buying this. What are you running hot? I sick of this man. Let's move on. But I want this property over here. Let's move on. I found something else. And I believe this for y'all. I said, bro, I really like this one here because of where it is. It got a life flavor to it. You know, it feel bougie-ish. And you know, we bougie-ish. And right next to it is a new development just gone up. So we could have gone right there. And let me say this parenthetically. No, I ain't say that. Anyway. So anyway. And guess what? Guess where the property was that really take me? It's the same property. On November 7th. That I felt Kenyatta. But I didn't like it. Because of where it was. But I felt it. So when he called me and says, there's some property down south. I said, I know this. He says, no, it ain't what you think. I said, bro, I know where it is. No, Rev, no. See, I know you're thinking, but bro, I know. I said, I sent a picture to him. I said, this property right here. He said, Mario, you know where it is. See, now thank God, because I have a praying church. I have a praying church. Your prayers didn't allow me to mess up. No, for real. I believe the prayers, the intercessors of the church and the culture of this church saved us from embarrassment. Because I was going to go with the thing in the north. But my gut says, this for you. And now here we are with five of them acres. Oh, man, talk to me. The property down there was landlocked. But I saying, don't worry, the one that I wanted, let me tell you where it is. It's the property through Propol Track. Y'all slow. I can tell you right now. It was landlocked, but I say, I ain't worrying. I can buy the rest of the land so we can expand because it was kind of small. It was only like an acre and a half. And I say, acre and a half, that ain't enough for me and Stafford, much less the rest of y'all. But I say, don't worry, I can buy the rest of this. Guess what the rest of the property is now? Hospital. So we would have bought that piece of property and been stuck in that little hole and would have cost us twice as much as we pay for the 5 acres for an acre and a half. I never tell this story. It was right there, and I say, this is perfect, this and this side of town, because you right there by Sanders Beach, right there by the zoo and all that stuff like that. I say, man, come on, man. This made for life, y'all. The zoo. Are you old school? Y'all know about the zoo? The Coliseum. So I was all excited about this, because this is the side of town I want to be in, but I was about to mess up. Because I had already felt what God was saying in my gut. But I went against it. And I saying, thank God, like I said, I was saying, thank God for y'all, because y'all praying turned that thing. Because they wanted a million and change. And I was ready to spend a million and change because I like the area. My flesh would have feel good. Right next to the new development they have through there, was right next door there. I had a feel like, when it comes to trusting your gut, you have to be very careful of your preferences and desires because they can direct you out of what God has predestined for your life. Your gut is not going to always align with your likes. And some of us are going to miss what's... Do I have time to talk to you all this morning? Everybody good? We're going to miss what the Lord is directing us to because of what we want and what we are comfortable with and what works for us. Here it is. God wants us to be a city. And I'm trying to get in somebody else's city. I'm trying to use you to establish a city, but you so small-minded, you won't get tucked in to somebody's little city. And I want you all to know this, we about to buy the next 8 acres. God says, I want to set you up as a city. So for someone here, you need to hear this, because what your gut telling you is bigger than your bank account, is bigger than your dreams. The job you're trying to get, you can't pay for what your gut telling you. Your dream job ain't enough to pay for your dream. Oh, say that again, Desmond. That was good. Your dream job can't pay for your dream. Don't you allow your mind to cancel out what God is trying to communicate to your spirit. Are you hearing what I'm saying? Okay, so then he says, now, here we go. We finally there. Developing a healthy gut. How do we develop a, now listen, y'all know this, that if your gut ain't working, your body ain't working. And as it is in the natural, it's the same way in the spirit. There's a lot of emphasis now in the conversations now about gut health. We never heard that before, but now we're hearing about, you know, prebiotics and probiotics and postbiotics and all these kind of bacteria and how to get the bacteria moving properly and all these kind of things that you need to do for good gut health. A lot of us now reading labels that didn't read labels before, because the older you get, the more often things is just, you know, some of y'all all your life you was eating peanut from Rasta. Now you can't eat peanut no more. You open two peanut now, your belly, yo, oh Jesus, what's going on here? Lord. My mother used to bake every Sunday, and then at one point, four times a week, cake, and more cake. Now, I eat a piece of bread, my head hurting. Why am I head hurting? All my life I've been eating cake. This is a demon. I mean, cake. You eating cake to prepare to eat cake. And now, Lord God, my brother Delton, he can't eat pork. Delton, what do you mean you can't eat pork? All them pork that we eat when he's growing up. Y'all had them body changes yet? Y'all had only me one? Things that we've eaten all our life, all of a sudden now you like. I know I ain't the oldest one here. It can't be just me. I gotta watch rice. I watch it as I eat it. I gotta watch stuff now. So this idea about our gut now is becoming a very, it's a conversation that's building, because we realize how important it is. But as it is in the natural, so it is in the spirit. That we have to be careful how we care for our gut, for it is the pipeline by which we hear from heaven. And it's the pipeline by which we align ourselves with what God has for us. The scripture God gave me is in Proverbs chapter 4. And Marisha's ready because she know where I'm going, because she know she read the last few weeks. Why would she not read this week if she read for the last 2 weeks? So I know she had a mic and a phone ready to go, because when she read for me last week, she read this text from the Passion Translation. And in the Passion Translation, it says, my child, in verse number 20. It says, my child, Proverbs chapter 4, and I made a very powerful point that I don't want you to get, I don't want you to miss, is that when he says, my child, is telling us that as people of God, we must maintain childlike qualities. Children are bold. Children are audacious. Read what you have here, Denzel. One of the prerequisites to developing a healthy gut is that you must have childlike tendencies that make you fearless. Children don't second guess themselves. They are not concerned about coloring in the line. Neither do they walk. This, I had Dennis reading this to me in the car. I said, Denny, read it again. Neither do they worry about how the bill is going to be paid. I said, Denny, read it again. Neither do they worry about how the bill. I said, Denny, read it one more time. Neither do they worry about how the bill is going to be paid. Children need only to feel it, and they run with it. I am driving from Fort Myers yesterday, no Friday, heading to Fort Lauderdale to come back home after spending all that money. My daughter in the car. Says, Daddy, can we go to Dubai next year? My wife is going through receipts to figure out how she can pay Brave Davis all this money. She can pay Brave Davis. Trying to fill out the exam app. And this child. On the drive, we driving now trying to get back. While we getting back, we realized we only had one hotel room in Fort Lauderdale. We had to be at another hotel room. They pay for another hotel room to overnight in Lauderdale. But she won't know. Next year, Daddy, I have a question. Oh, you love it? Living by the gut will require you to awaken your inner child. It will cause you, Sonia, to forget both the plan and the budget. And go with the voice behind the voice that's telling you, let's do this. Because that's what children do. They don't care what the plan is. They don't care what the budget is. Let's do it. Sounds like a good idea. And God says, for the level of living that I'm calling this church to, that's where I want y'all. Some preachers can shut me off now, and boy, Bishop then gone on his mind because I don't like how he's preaching. No how he didn't forget his upbringing. I want to get us to the place where we live budget free. See there? See people like Sam them can't clap. Sam them like budget. No, Tracy ain't clap that good either because these kind of minds. Now, Pastor, you's preaching good, but you're straying now because. Because you see Bakari, then one of my accountants, then Bakari, then like, oh, Lord, divide, like, my pastor, you're teaching foolishness now. Because you need a budget. Why do you need a budget? Because you got to make sure that the little bit you have, you stretch it out and you take care of what you need to take care of because you got to maximize the little that you got. And while budgets are necessary, believers should never be living by a budget. Believers should never be. We budget because we ought. The Bible says nobody goes out and build a tower without first determining whether they have enough to finish it. And so we ought to count the cost by way of a budget, but we don't live by a budget because a budget can put you in jail. A budget can have you live a scarcity mindset. And now God is saying, do this, but now you got to read the budget to give God permission. And there are a lot of us that God is subject to our budgets. So when God say, do this, come on here, Shelly. I look at all my finance people. All my people in finance, I get all of y'all. God say, do this. We got it. Let's hold on. This July. Now, God, if you want this in November, I can do this in November. But based on, come on here, the two of you are sitting together, Sam and Shelly, I bind that right now. Free them, Lord, free them. Sam and Michelle, because you didn't lay out how November go, and you didn't lay, July, school fee due next month. School fee due next month. No, pastor say, listen, I hear the Lord say that we need to go to North Carolina, the whole church need to go to North Carolina, the second week in August. Pastor, I can't come. Why? Because my budget say I can't come. I believe I got 110 who can go with me though. When I say, let's go. I believe I got 110 who's saying, Pastor, let's go. I ain't get the first dime towards it. But if you say the Lord say we get to North Carolina, I come and let's go. Lord, I even get 10 this now. Only but 6 I got us now. Jesus, Lord have mercy. I struggle there. Living by the gut forces you to live by faith. Because the gut oftentimes will defy the system. It will defy the structures. And this is why he has to tell us it by the gut, because your head wouldn't let it get to you. So he has to bypass your head and get to your spirit, because if it was that easy, he could say it to your head. But he had to duck your head, because he knew your head would never let that go through. Your head will never let you believe you are worth a brand new car. So your head has you buying a different car. And saying, well, it's new to me. Oh boy, it's getting warm. It's getting, I feel in the room. Some of y'all searching right now. Pastor, you still have a contact for them Japanese guy? Yeah. No.
0: We believe that the combination of the blood of Jesus Christ and the faithful application of this word causes us to triumph over Satan and his demonic hosts continually. 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You can also stream our Sunday services on our Facebook and YouTube pages at Life Worship Center. 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

0: Hey, hey, hey, it's an amazing day here at Glory 93.9 FM. It's 12:30, so you know exactly what that means. You're tuned in and, of course, always locked and loaded on the shift with yours truly. Man, listen, I'm so excited to be in your company. I want to say this to you. God doesn't restore what we perform. He restores what we surrender. Restoration is not about giving God something new. It's about bringing you back to what was always right. I believe that we are in a major hour of transition. We're in a major hour where God is restoring worship, restoring his worshipers. And of course, if you know me, you know I have a definition. Restored simply means to bring back something to its what? Original state, its original condition or purpose. Okay, let's take it a step further. Restoration, on the other hand, is the process of returning what was broken, what was misplaced or misused back into divine alignment. Worship, it doesn't need reinvention. It simply needs to be restored back to purity, back to sincerity, back to God as the center, as the focus, not performance, not platforms, not accolades of man, not about people, but all about God. What am I saying? Restoration is the process. Restored is the evidence. Today, we have the responsibility to not only declare that we, you know, want to be restored or worship is being restored, but we have the responsibility to come into awareness, recognizing that something has been lost, something has been altered. And maybe that's you today. We have the charge of accountability, taking ownership of our role in it. The other day I started to consider, I said, maybe, you know, all of these idols that we're talking about, maybe we need to look within. How have we made ourselves idols? In God's presence. All right, for another day. Thirdly, alignment. Choosing to return to God's standard, not culture's version of worship. We do not only cry out for responsibility, but we are crying out for revival. We need our worship to be restored and revived back to where we once started. There's a scripture in John 4, 23 through 24 that says, "But the hour cometh and is now when the true worshipers shall come forth. They will worship in spirit and in truth. For the Father seeketh such to worship him." God is a spirit. Anyway, see, I feel a whole preach on that just now. God is a spirit, and they that worship must worship in spirit and in truth. Shifters, time to lock in. Whether you are in your car, you're listening to Glory FM, you are watching on Facebook, YouTube, a worldwide listener, I want to say, hey, hey, hey, I'm your girl, Joy Nae, and I'm so excited for today's conversation. We are now live. We are now live on TikTok, and I want you tag someone in the comment section. Let them know the shift is on. Let them know we have a special, special, very special Bahamian guest in studio. And I want you, please, please, if you know a worshiper, if you know a gospel artist, if you know an emerging musician, even an intercessor, I want you tag them in the comment section. Today is the day that you are going to be restored. The Bible says we overcome by the blood of the Lamb and the word of our testimony. Someone's testimony is going to restore your worship. That wasn't a part of my notes, but I feel that in the Holy Ghost. So let's tag someone in the comment section. Of course, the call line is not open today, but the text line is. So I'm going to give you the text line today. The text line is 242-817-2544. 242-817-2544. Drop for my faithful shifters. Drop a shifters in the comment section. All those on TikTok. Hey, hey, hey. You may be seeing my shoulder today, but you'll catch me in a few, right? So let's move right into today's topic. I want to officially welcome you to Worship Wednesday. We have started the series from the onset of the shift. But today is Worship Wednesday, where we restore worship back to its rightful place through music and meaningful conversations. Today, I am sitting with who I believe, someone who carries worship, not just the gift, but it is a lifestyle, a voice that has helped many return to authentic worship and that unfiltered worship. A worshiper whose ministry reflects the very essence of what it means to be restored in God's presence. She has received major recognition in the gospel music, including Grammy nomination for Best Album. Oh man, Die to Live. Now, you know, if you got an album named Die to Live, you have to be heavy, right? All right. She has also earned multiple Stellar Award nominations, 7 to be exact, in 2019 alone, and was honored at the BMI Trailblazers of Gospel Awards for her song, Nobody Like You, Lord. In exactly 10 days, someone say 10 days, will be marking 1 year since the release of her newest album, Worship Restored. Ladies and gentlemen, shifters, could you help me welcome the one, the only, Miranda Curtis? Welcome.
1: Wow.
0: Welcome to the shift.
1: I am glad to be here. I'm so glad to be here. I'm overwhelmed actually by your introduction because I'm listening like, who is she talking about? Who is she talking about? But it's an honor to be here and to join you finally for Worship Wednesdays.
0: Well, before we move into just diving into the deep, could we have some commotion for the necklace, for the outfit? Serve the people of God. And you know what she said? She said, "This I just threw this on.
1: But I did.
0: And you are killing it.
1: It's for His glory.
0: Ah, da da da boho. Yeah, thank you, Holy Ghost.
1: We do it for Him.
0: Yes, we do it for Jesus. I love that. So let's dive right into today's topic. We're talking about worship restored.
1: Yes.
0: And this, you know, I believe has a special place in your heart. Mm-hmm. You recently shared your journey on social media about, you know, your vocal cords and, you know, going through that process. Can you take us into a short journey of what that season was like for you?
1: Absolutely. 2024, May 2024, I recorded the Worship Restored album. It was a live recording in Maryland, and I went to my ear, nose, and throat doctor, my ENT, just to check up on things to make sure that, hey, I'm good, because we have a long night ahead of us. And I was prepping for it, got, you know, my vocal cords checked out, I'm good. My vocal cords are healthy. The entire night, I sang every song. There were no stops. We didn't have to sing another song and re-sing it. And it was a beautiful night. The entire night was a river. Shortly after that recording, I started having trouble with my vocal cords. And I just thought, well, maybe you're tired. You just had a recording. I was a little hard on myself because I should have sat down. I was like, you should have took a break. And I would do the norm. When I'm tired and hoarse, I'll rest, I'll do all these things. And to no avail, there was no repair. And I was like, well, what's going on? This is different. This keeps happening. So at the beginning, this was 2024. So at the beginning of 2025, it got worse. I said, okay, let me get to this doctor. I don't know what happens at the beginning of every year where it's hard to get to your doctor and you know. And so I made an appointment, finally got to my specialist, my doctor, and he said, I'm going to send you to a specialist. He said, because now your vocal cords, they're swollen. I said, oh, okay. And in the meantime, he had prescribed me a steroid, prednisone. That's another story for another day. End up going to the specialist. So not only were my vocal cords swollen, I had a nodule on each vocal cord. And the specialist said, okay, so this is what I recommend, that you start speech therapy immediately. And I said, well, you know, I still sing. She said, well, you can still do it. You just have to implement, you know, what you learn and all of that. She was really trying to, she was trying not to go the surgical route. And 8 months of this. 8 months of this. I even took a break in August of last year. I came here to rest, home, got back, vocal cords still the same, still the same. And so October of last year, we made a decision. Okay, let's go ahead with it. And she said, you can finish out your obligations and we'll top of the year. And January 2026, January 15th, to be exact, is when I had the procedure. However, January 14th, the day before the procedure, they called me out of the blue and said, we want you to come in because we want to check your vocal cords because we don't want to put, you know, you under anesthesia right. and find, you know. And so I went. They checked my vocal cords. The beauty and the miracle is that the nodule on the left vocal cord dissolved.
0: Jesus.
1: And so they only had one to work on, which was the problem child the entire time. And so I went through with it the next day, went through complete silence, no talking, until they released me to talk. And I've been out for 90 days. No singing, no anything like that. That season alone was scary. Yet incredible, because I don't know, Miranda, me now, don't know what it is to sit down. So I call this season my Psalm 23 season. Oh. It was a forced rest.
0: Jesus.
1: And I always share, he made me lie down. The Lord made me lie down. Not just anywhere.
0: Jesus.
1: But in green pastures.
0: Oof. Preach.
1: Am I not in green pastures right now?
0: My God.
1: And so he made me lie down, and I learned the value of rest. I learned the value of silence. I learned the value of sitting still and literally depending on God. My faith, something happened to it in this season. And it increased even more. Mm. And my hearing has been fine-tuned in this season as well. So things that I could not hear because I was in the noise and a part of the noise, when I sat down, when I was forced to sit, I was able to hear God in his clearest form. And I said, okay, I see what you're doing. I see, okay, so the miracle was not only that the left vocal cord, the nodule on the left vocal cord dissolved. The miracle is I heard him.
0: Mm.
1: And I heard him in a beautiful way. I heard instruction. I heard melodies. I heard sounds. I heard so many things. And I can't wait to display them this year.
0: Wow.
1: I have a phone full of voice notes. Full of scripture, full of things that God has downloaded. Wow. And I'm excited that I was in position to hear him.
0: You said so much. I absolutely love that. And I want to piggyback on something that you said. You had to go silent.
1: Yes.
0: And for that worshiper that's listening right now,
1: yes.
0: that intercessor that's listening right now, that feels silent, that feels like, okay, God, the way I used to worship or the way that I usually could reach you, because at this point there is no voice, I cannot speak, I cannot say anything, how would you instruct them or advise them or even encourage them to shift their perspective of
1: yes.
0: what worship is?
1: Yes. Worship is not music alone. It is not a song.

0: saying, before I let you self-destruct, before I let you ruin this instrument, before I'm going to, let me force you to sit. So it's not punishment. God is trying to get your attention because I still believe that there's a reset that's happening. God is unplugging some things.
1: How do you get one from assuming, and I'm, right? So from assuming that this is punishment and really ordained by God, because you mentioned, you know, just going. You don't know what it is to stay still. So for that worship leader that's listening, they don't know what it's like to not lead on a Sunday morning. They don't know what it's like to not be in rehearsals, not, you know, give the three part, not liaise with the musicians. And they may be feeling purposeless. How does one find themselves outside of what they do? Because I find that we have many persons who can do the assignment, but if that is taken away or something comes to maybe a pause or God allows that reset, we quickly get disgruntled or confused.
0: Ooh-wee. I've come to realize that when that happens, when one feels like that, they've found their identity in the very thing that they do and not the one that they serve. And it happens. It can happen easily when you're pulled on at church, when you're, you know, or you may be the strongest in this area. And God is saying, I need some me time now. You found your identity in a gift that I gave that I didn't repent for when I gave it to you. And you forgot about me. God's name alone is jealous. And it could be that God wants to get your attention because a lot of us are running off of fumes.
1: Agreed.
0: Because it's become the typical thing we have. It's routine. Got to report here. We got to rehearse this. We got to do this. I have to sing here. I have to sing there. And not one time have we paused. Do you even know you're breathing?
1: Jesus.
0: And so it could be that the very thing that they're called to is the very thing that they found their identity in, which is contrary to who God has created you to be.
1: Preach.
0: There's more inside of you. There's more. I wish somebody would say there's more.
1: There is more. Type it in the comments, please. There is more.
0: You are not your gift. You're not your anointing. There's more. And you tie God's hand.
1: You put him in a box.
0: You put him in a box when you limit yourself to the possibilities. You limit yourself to being uncomfortable in the stretching process.
1: Wow.
0: I did a workout this morning. Never did this one before. And it was terror. Let me tell you. And I looked at my trainer like, are you serious? And I said to him, no, really, are you serious? I'm lifting what? So I've gone from this weight to you put 10 more pounds on it?
1: Oh.
0: What are you saying?
1: You're saying something.
0: And I'm like, he said, well, you did the other weight so easily. You just threw the other weight up so easily.
1: My God.
0: He said, and it's not a challenge for you. It's not a challenge for you anymore.
1: Wow.
0: So now I have to add more. I said, not 5 pounds. You had to add a whole 10. He said, yeah. And I did what he asked me to do. And at first it was a struggle. And when I got my stride and when I started throwing those weights up, he said, I low key want to add 10 more. He said, because this is easy for you. He said, it's not a workout if it's not a challenge.
1: Oh, man.
0: It's not a workout if you're not being stretched. It's not a workout if you're not being challenged and pushed past the capacity that you feel that you have. And you know what? I was obedient.

0: I did it afraid. I did it afraid. But now I understand the benefits of it. Now, the reality is I don't feel it right now, but I will feel it in the morning.
1: And first thing.
0: First I thing. Will feel it in the morning. And some of us are out of shape in the spirit. Jesus. And some of us have become too content with going to rehearsal, too content with just, well, I can just do this and I do this well. God is saying there's more. And so
1: you can preach.
0: He's calling for a reset.
1: Jesus.
0: He's calling for a reset because there's more. Don't offend God.
1: Wow.
0: Because you've become comfortable where you are. Let the stretching happen. Let be uncomfortable, but be open to what God wants to do. I have learned in my 46 years of living that it's better to trust God even when you can't trace it or see it at the end of the tunnel, because, you know, we are people that want to know. We have to know. We have to be in the know. So let me just propose that it could be that you've made what you do your identity.
1: Ouch. That

0: And I think a part of this, and I would like for you to touch it as well, yes. when we, outside of what we do, when people perceive us in a way, it's difficult for most to take that step back because there is this expectation from man. Could you speak to that even as a worshiper? Just in ministry, trying to make it work. This is what you have dedicated. This is your, as far as you are concerned, this is my obedience to God.
1: Yes.
0: And God, this is what I'm giving, but you're telling me to do something else. Uh-huh. Could you speak to that for a few moments before we move on?
1: Ooh-wee. You said something. What was that last part that you said again? But you're telling me to do something else.
0: This is, as far as I'm concerned, this is my act of obedience.
1: Uh-huh.
0: And now you're telling me this is not it.
1: This is not
0: it. I need to do something else.
1: Or maybe God is saying, not that this is not it, but in addition to. It's so easy to get stuck where we are because it becomes comfortable. It becomes the norm. And yes, people depend on us to do what it is that we do. I challenge you to go to the Father, because what's coming up in my spirit right now is rest. Even the Lord spoke the world into existence, and he found time to rest. Mm. It's not a crime to rest. Mm. Actually, it's ordained by God to rest. You know what happens when you don't rest?
0: Tell us.
1: I know for Miranda, when Miranda does not rest, I'm not clear. Mm. I'm on autopilot because my focus is it has to be done. It has to be done. It has to be done. Neglect happens when I don't rest.
0: Mm.
1: I don't eat the way that I should when I don't rest.
0: Wow.
1: I take every little unhealthy thing. You know what? Let's just go grab something around the corner and just, knowing I shouldn't be eating it, but it's just to quench whatever
0: it's
1: that.
0: It's convenient.
1: It's very convenient. And we're dying in the spirit because of convenience. Oh, it's convenient. Oh, it's quick. It's real quick. That's a temporary thing.
0: Jesus.
1: But I'm hearing rest and in addition to.
0: That's it. In addition to.
1: In addition to. Don't limit God's hand. When you don't rest, you're not clear.
0: Hmm.
1: When you don't rest, you settle for convenience. Settle, settle, settle, settle, settle. That's not excellent. That's not who God is, the God that we serve. I challenge you all to step back for a second and examine, reevaluate where you are. Because if life seems cluttered, if ministry seems cluttered, if there's a bunch of confusion, 10 times out of 10, you've been on autopilot and you've been existing and you have adapted to the norm. And God is calling for clarity. How can you be clear if you don't rest? How can you be clear if you don't spend time with him? You only feel him when you're up singing, playing. It's not fair to him either. So we have to reevaluate. I did a lot of repenting during this 90 days.
0: Wow. Wow, you're helping.
1: I did. I had to go to God and literally say, God, I am sorry for what I made this. I was out of control. I didn't sit down. And I'm here. You had to, because I was on my way to permanent damage.
0: Jesus.
1: So you can take that as vocal cords. You can take that as
0: spiritual.
1: Spiritual. Yes. I was on my way to cause permanent damage to myself. And God says, she don't have sense enough to sit down. I'm going to have to make her. Now can you hear me? Now can you hear me?
0: Hmm.
1: You're my sheep. Do you hear my voice? Season of rest. In addition to.
0: Elder, you're saying so much. Today, if you're just tuned in via Glory 93.9 FM, maybe on Facebook, YouTube, a worldwide listener, or even on TikTok, I am sitting with Miranda Curtis, and she is talking about worship restored. Elder, now, around this theme, worship restored.
1: Yes, yes,
0: let's get into it,
1: oh,
0: right?
1: Oh, my Lord.
0: What does worship restored mean to you personally? Let's start there.
1: I don't know if you realize that when you started speaking earlier, I almost jumped and ran out of here because you literally defined, because I love definitions as well.
0: Love, live for it.
1: And I, you gotta live, have it because you gotta have clarity out here, right? And I said, Lord have mercy, she's in my business, because these are things that I've actually said. But I'll go a little further. Worship restored was birthed from a personal, both personal place and from what I've seen for a number of years being a worship leader. I'm about 27 years in now, almost 27 years in.
0: Wow.
1: And I'm still learning.
0: Wow.
1: Still learning, still a student. But from the personal aspect, it happened because my mother passed away in 2019.
0: Wow.
1: And I grieved her by writing an album called Die to Live. So that album was for, I wasn't thinking about people, honestly. It was more, I was in survival mode, like, God, save my mind, because I have to now, I'm dealing with this, and I have to go and minister to people simultaneously, and I see them heal. But my mother's no longer here. It was a battle that I had to go through. And I have to admit that my worship at the time was not, it was dimmed. I love the Lord, but I honestly didn't know how. I lost my will. I was existing. I was numb.
0: Wow.
1: Because I know that he is God. I know that he does all things well. But that was a season I just couldn't understand. I wasn't upset with him. I was still obedient.
0: Wow.
1: But it was dimmed. It wasn't as vibrant as it was. The heaviness was real. And I went through that season for a few years.
0: Wow.
1: It's been 7 years since she passed. I went through that season because I now have to get adjusted to the new norm. I have a family to care about. I have a father that still lives. He was married to my mother until she died. So I have to make sure my one living parent is okay. Things behind the scenes outside of ministry, things that I have to juggle, things that I have to do that consumed me. And I have to honestly say, I didn't fully give myself to God because I was consumed. And I became so consumed that I didn't know how to fight my way out. I didn't know how to get out of it. I really didn't know how to get out of it. So I gave him my best at the time. And this is just a real place. I gave him my best at the time. And then one day, I just recognized, I can't pinpoint. I just remember this kind of joy.
0: Jesus.
1: That consumed me. And have you ever stuck your hand in ice?
0: Yes.
1: Okay. And you let the ice go, but there's this burning sensation and your hand is tingling and it's like, that's the way it felt. That's the way it felt, like wow. Something's coming back to life.
0: Jesus. Jesus.
1: I felt life entering back into me. I felt joy and strength. And it wasn't until then that I realized that I was just existing and, okay, God, you're restoring my mobility.
0: Wow.
1: You're restoring, whoa, you're restoring my ears. I'm in a place now that I can hear you.
0: Jesus.
1: The only thing I can say is I just felt joy and I could just liken it to being numb. And becoming again. I said, there's some circulation happening. Mm. Okay. That's when I realized, whoa, I haven't been functioning in this for some time.
0: Mm. Wow.
1: That's when I realized that God was restoring me. It wasn't some historic moment. It was just out of the blue where nothing was happening. Finally. And I was able to hear him. And it was that day. I wasn't in a worship service.
0: Wow.
1: I wasn't around church people. I was in the privacy of my own home. And that day changed my life and it changed my approach. And it made me think, whoa, I've been missing out and I haven't been giving God his. And okay, God, I see what you're doing. And you're restoring.
0: Wow.
1: Me back to my rightful place in addition to.
0: My God.
1: So it started with me first.
0: Hmm.
1: It was a personal thing. One day, overwhelming joy. One day, consuming joy.
0: Wow.
1: There was a strength that I didn't know I had. But I knew it was the power of God that stood up in me.
0: Jesus.
1: That's the day I realized that God was restoring me. I prayed. I didn't beg him, but I did pray. I recognized. I said, I know I'm not, but I don't know how, God. I'm called to these assignments, but I don't know how.
0: Hmm.
1: Help me with this. And when I least expected it, restoration in my living room. And I started saying to God, be the glory.
0: Jesus.
1: For the things that he's done and for what he's doing now. To God be the glory. You restored me. Jesus. And I see where I was, which was a dark place. I saw where I was, and I was like, whoa, you snatched me from this?
0: Oof.
1: Thank you for restoring me. My worship is restored now.
0: Wow.
1: My approach to you is restored now in addition to.
0: In addition to.
1: Coupled with my personal experience versus what I've seen over time in local churches. I'm married to the local. I love the local church. If I never sing in a stadium, I'm okay. Where's the local church? Where are those people? Where can I go and minister to them? And I started seeing things, and I started seeing what it has, not in all cases, but in some cases, what worship to some have become. And I was like, oh no, we have to collar this. We have to get a hold of this. Wow. If we're not careful, we're gonna lose a generation. If we're not careful,
0: agreed.
1: We're gonna lose our hymns.
0: Agreed.
1: We're gonna lose. We gotta restore some things that kept us, that sustained us. I was reading Psalm 51. 51 and I want to say it was 51 and 12. And we know that scripture, but the part that stood out to me was, and restore the joy
0: of our salvation.
1: Of our salvation. That's what God
0: you
1: did
0: preach
1: for
0: him.
1: Me.
0: Mm.
1: He restored the joy. That's my prayer for those who are on here, that God will restore your joy. In addition to that, another type of renewal, a refreshing, it's a refreshing, that's going to happen for you. Leave it at the altar and watch God move. It happened to me when I least expected it. And I haven't been the same since. My ear hasn't been the same since.
0: Wow.
1: My voice, my sound, how I approach him has not been the same since. I don't even, you know what? The truth is, I haven't really worked through this new set of vocal cords that I have. I'm curious to know what that's going to sound
0: wow.
1: like. I've done the work, you know, with my therapist and speech therapist and all of that.
0: Jesus.
1: And so far, so good. My range hasn't been lost. That's the most singing that I've done. The most clarity that I've heard.
0: Wow.
1: God is going to give clarity to some of you in this season. But in order to get it, you have to be still. In addition, why?
0: In addition to.
1: Yeah.
0: In addition to.
1: Be encouraged, y'all. Be encouraged. Our posture should be God. What am I to learn in this season? God, what is it that you will have me to do? Even if I don't understand it, I still know that you do all things well.
0: All things.
1: I don't understand it, but what I do know, because I've checked your track record.
0: My God.
1: You do all things well. And we mess up sometimes because we already have our own outcome. Already in place.
0: We do.
1: But God is saying there's more. There's better. I'm excited.
0: I'm excited as well. And something you said earlier, because I didn't want to interrupt your flow, but in that trying season where you're trying to navigate the death of your mom,
1: yes,
0: right? Still leading worship, still on assignments. Do you think that that encounter that you had with God in the privacy of your home had anything to do with your willingness to keep going, that obedience to keep going? Because I find that you know, when we go through as worship leaders,
1: yes,
0: when we go through as Christians,
1: yes,
0: we take that, and I'm not talking about rest, but we take that as a moment to go back.
1: Mm-hmm.
0: We take scripture, Ruth, Naomi,
1: yes,
0: Opa, mm-hmm, right? So Ruth clings to Naomi, mm-hmm, but Opa says, listen, well, I'll go back to Moab.
1: Mm-hmm.
0: You guys figure it out. Do you think that your obedience and staying in position, not knowing the next step, is what contributed to your restoration?
1: Absolutely. I'm trying not to cry.
0: We have
1: because to lose your will, to want to forward.
0: Mm.
1: I know what that thought is like. And to know that I almost lost it brings tears to my eyes, because I realize what could have happened had I gave up. But the strength that it takes to say, God, not my will, but thy will be done.
0: That's tough.
1: To say, if it be your will, remove this bitter cup from me.
0: Jesus.
1: That was a prayer. Yeah. I still love him. I just don't know what to do.
0: Yeah.
1: And so when I didn't get the response that I thought, I said, okay, I'm going to stay in this. Because I have history with you and I see what you do. I don't know what this outcome is going to be, but I'll stay. So yes, I think that me being willing to stay, even if I don't hear his voice right now, I'm going to stay in position. I'm going to be on the lookout. I'm still going to seek him in the dark place. He's a rewarder to them that diligently seek him. I want y'all to do that. Make that your pursuit. To diligently seek the Father concerning these things. When it's beyond your control. When it's not fair. When it doesn't seem fair. I thought my mom leaving wasn't fair. However, even though I don't understand it, the Father does all things well. It's a matter of trust. How much do you really trust the Father with your life? Do you really trust him to be God? I don't understand how God moves most of the time. But when it's done, I know it's God.
0: Mm. His ways are not our ways.
1: His ways are never. They're not our ways. And sometimes you have to go through this blindfolded. But I know it's you, God. Wow. It's a matter of trust. It's a matter of your faith stretching. It's not easy. That's why it's important who your community is. That's why it's important who you're linking up with. Because if I can't attach my faith to yours, if you don't believe, like, no. And on the days when I feel like I can't believe, if you can't jump in and encourage me, what are your surroundings like? Who's praying with you? Who's in the trenches with you? It matters who I commune with. It matters because my spirit, I can't fold. I can't die like this. My spirit can't waver. Mm. Where's my community? Where's my village? Where's my village? It is the trick of the enemy to make one feel like they can do everything on their own, when that was not God's plan concerning us. There is power in unity. I come against division right now. I don't know much about the culture, and I'm learning as I go, and I'm loving everything that I have learned. And the people that I've met, you all have been so beautiful. And I have never not had a great time or great communion fellowship here anytime. My prayer for this place, this nation, these people, us, is that we allow unity to happen. Why am I going here? I don't know. that we allow unity to happen and understand who we are. Back to our identities and our gifts. God wants you to see yourself as he sees you. But when you have your gift, and that's the only thing that you depend on, and that's the only way you can identify yourself, anything else that comes along that resembles that, you shun, you're jealous of. I don't know who that's for, but God is saying, find your identity in him. I have sense enough to know that I can't do it all. There's some people right now that sing circles around me. Like skill-wise, there's some things I want to do, like with my voice, that I do in my head. I do that in my head.
2: I dream about it.
1: I do. It's like, oh, wow, I just did that in my mind. And I can't, but I've learned to embrace. It's all about identity. It's been misplaced.
2: Agreed.
1: It's been misplaced. Sorry, I didn't mean to go like over there. Are we okay?
2: We're good.
1: Okay.
2: We're good. We can go there.
1: Yes, Lord, because I want us to be better. The enemy is rejoicing because of division. That's the enemy's assignment, to cause division amongst the believers, amongst the psalmists, amongst the musicians, I see it every day. And it's the enemy's assignment to do just that. But when you're not clear on who you are, when you're not clear and you've just found your identity in this one thing, do you know who God is? You know how big God is? And you decided that I'm just going to be right here, this one spot right here. This is who I am. And no, there's more. In addition to. Okay. I'm excited. Can I come back?
2: You can.
1: Okay. Okay.
2: You can.
1: Okay.
2: You can.
1: Okay.
2: Elder. Okay. So, you know, we just went somewhere else and that's fine. Right? So worship restored.
1: Yes.
2: We got there because you were speaking about your journey of restoration.
1: Yes.
2: And wanting to see it in others.
1: Yes.
2: Basically. You have an event coming up.
1: Yes, I right? do.
2: So I'm going to spill some of the beans and then I just want you to go from there. But you have an event called Worship Restored.
1: Yes.
2: October 15th.
1: Uh-huh.
2: Through the 17th.
1: Yes.
2: That is right.
1: Yes.
2: In North Carolina.
1: Yes.
2: Okay. Could you tell us about it?
1: Absolutely.
2: Please.
1: This is a new conference. I really prayed about it. I used to have a conference years ago by another name, and I tried to do that during the pandemic, and the Lord said, no, stand still. We're going to change the name. And when I get the name out, you know, he's going to release me to do it. I said, he's like, when I tell you to release it, you'll know the name. And so the Lord told me last year, the day of the album that Worship Restored that was released, we were preparing for a album release concert. So the day the album came out, we did a concert. And I'm getting ready. And the Lord said, okay, it's time. Worship Restored 2026 next year. Excuse me?
2: Wow.
1: And I said, oh my goodness. So this will be it will definitely be a prophetic encounter. It will not resemble the last conference at all. Wow. I never teach at my conferences.
2: Wow.
1: Never. This year I have to. God has instructed me to do so. We have, I don't want to reveal who all is coming and who all has confirmed. My question is, because I'm about to put you on the spot, are you coming? We're going to talk about that because I need you to pray. Okay. There. Amen. And so, just in case you were confused. But we will end the conference with an impartation as well, and with a challenge. We're going to challenge those before they leave, because we believe the power of God can heal, change, but most of all, give you clarity. So if you don't know where you're supposed to be, we're believing God that by the time you leave that gathering, that you will be clear, that the seed will be planted, and that you will be clear on what it is that God wants you to do. I want to read something because I had to write it out, and I wanted to explain more and expound more about what Worship Restored, the conference, is. Worship Restored is a gathering created to call worshipers back to the altar. Mm. In a time where worship can easily become performance-driven, this conference is about restoring purity,
2: wow,
1: intimacy, and reverence in the presence of God. Rooted in Psalm 51:12, our prayer is that God will restore the joy of your salvation and awaken our hearts again. This gathering is for the worship leaders, the pastors, the musicians, the creatives, who desire to return to God with sincerity and devotion. Worship Restored is a call back to worship.
2: Wow.
1: That's what this is. I don't have anything for the marketplace this time. I don't have anything for, we have a people who are standing in our churches,
2: wow,
1: who haven't been guided, who haven't been, you know, equipped.
2: Mm.
1: And our job is to help equip them,
2: Jesus,
1: to go out. All is not lost, and all is not bad. Some people are just operating off of just what they know, they haven't had that push or challenge to go forth and really see who they are in God. And even in that, you may discover you're not supposed to be doing that.
2: Wow. Wow.
1: It's all about being where you're supposed to be.
2: Jesus.
1: Worship teams are ushers in the spirit.
2: Mm.
1: We're ushers. In the spirit, we are. Minstrels, we are. Ushers. In the spirit, it matters how you handle the presence of God.
2: It does.
1: It matters.
2: It does.
1: How you handle people. It matters.
2: Well, you heard it here first on The Shift, October 15th through the 17th.
1: Yes.
2: Durham, North Carolina.
1: Yes.
2: Okay. Please check out Miranda's Facebook, Instagram, YouTube, everything, for all the information that you need.
1: And we will announce the registration soon.
2: Okay. So, right. Now, our time has come and gone.
1: Already,
2: right?
1: Really,
2: and we're literally just getting started. So I'm glad that you asked if you can be back, because we do need a part two of this, right? And so much more to cover.
1: Absolutely.
2: So as we wrap up segment of today's show, I'll do my outro, and then I have a question.
1: Okay.
2: So Shifters, thank you for tuning in to Glory 93.9 FM every Monday through Friday. Of course, award-winning station with your award-winning host. I need you. Lock in. This is Worship Restored with the one, the only, Miranda Curtis. Okay. Clock it. Thank you. Now, Elder, as we wrap up, could you, of course, those on TikTok, how could I forget, right? Could you speak a blessing, pray over, however the Lord leads, whatever the Lord leads you to say, over The Shift? And, of course, this community is full of shifters. That's what we call us.
1: Absolutely.
2: Shifters. Could you speak over this community and this show?
1: Absolutely.
2: And thank you so much for joining us
1: today. Absolutely. Wow. Oh, wow.

0: I speak continued exposure. I see your reach being broadened, and it surpasses these islands. Your voice will be as a shofar. And that sound will resound in territories that are filled with other shifters, and your sound will ignite a sound in them. And not only a sound in them, but a boldness in them. So much so that it will reach regions where the demonic is very strong. But there's going to be, by the sound of your voice, a mass deliverance that's getting ready to happen, followed by revival. Followed by revival. The season matters, and the people who you are attached to matters, and the people that identify as shifters, they matter, because you all will have to have the right thought process and the right spirit, and unity will be pivotal for you in this season. There's no room for division. There's no room for division, and there's no room for confusion. Because this assignment, this next assignment, this next wave is so strong, and God is about to open up the floodgates concerning your spirit and your ear, because you have yet to tap into what God really wants you to do, in addition to. So it's beyond music. That's going to grab attention as well. Don't worry about that, because that's going to find who it needs to find. Oh, that's going to find who it needs to find. And I see your husband as well, a part of this movement. And the sounds that God is going to download in his spirit is going to help cultivate your next. Oh, mandioso. Rambiandoro shokorianda mandiasai. Rababa mandiese keyanada mandoso. And I hear even now, hallelujah. Your travel is about to be very extensive, because there's going to be a need for you to plant seed in different regions. It's going to be a need for you to train other ears, because you can't be at all places at one time, but God is sending you places, people who are hungry, people who are teachable, because there's an uprising of the demonic in certain regions, and God is calling you to be a voice. Vo shokoriana mandai so cold ororo shayana se yoroso, crying out in the wilderness. But it's nothing that you can't handle. God is going to send you people that's going to hold your arms up and that are like-minded. Some will be more intense than you. You're going to need that. So the shift is not only the shift here. Shift requires movement. It requires movement. That's what it is. You're shifting to different time zones, different locations, places you've never been. But God is calling, and God will send them. God will send the resources as well. So the success of this show, it won't fall to the ground. It can't. You're shifting. It won't fall to the ground. There's some other things I'll say outside of this, but just get ready for your visits to different regions, your connections to people in different regions, because there's an uprising from the forces of darkness, and God is using you to expose it, the enemy, and it's going to cause a mass deliverance. Prosperity is already attached to the show. It's already, just in case you didn't know, it's already attached to the show. So I won't speak that because it's already attached. My prayer is that there will be no sabotage. Your voice will reach. And when you speak, it will shift. And when you speak, it will shift. It will shift. So we come against the spirit of sabotage in the name of Jesus. And God, we thank you for favor over her life, over her home, her family. We thank you, Father, that she will not lack. We thank you, Father, that her ears will be fine-tuned to your voice, and that voice will be the only voice she follows. We thank you that she knows you. We thank you for the people that will surround her, embrace her, love her, lift her, bless her. We're grateful, Father, for the seeds that she has sown in this island. We thank you for the many blessings that are coming her way. We thank you, Father, for her obedience. We thank you, Lord God, that she is in alignment with you. We thank you, Father, that the enemy is defeated. We thank you, Father, that he cannot destroy what you have ordained. We thank you, Father, that wisdom will go before her. In Jesus' name, we glorify you and we honor you for the shift. And it is so. And so it is. Amen.
1: In Jesus' name, keep it locked and always loaded.

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3: Thank you. Can someone say thank you that I'm born again? Thank you for the wonder-working power of your grace. Thank you, Lord, for your blood. Thank you that while I was a sinner, you chose me and you died for me. Is there a grateful soul in London tonight that will say thank you?

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Can you let your praise match your expectation? Can we lift up a sound of praise that shakes graves open?

said there's a shout that's gonna open up the grave tonight. I'm about to count to three, and I need everybody in this building to let loose until your grave opens up. Oh, I don't hear nobody. I said on the count.

It may be awkward. It may be weird to you, or just new. You might not know what to do. But why I want to posture you for what you just said to him. So if we can, just for a few moments, no matter how loud it is, how undignified it might seem, how quiet it might be because of the season you're in. But just for a few moments, can you give him what you have? Give him your breath. Say something. Say something to him. You can sing it. You can say it. But give him your breath even now. Even now. Even outside of the song.

0: working it out? When you think nothing is happening, God is working it out.
1: Dr. Tony Evans says even when the Lord doesn't seem close by, His providence proves that He's as near as our next breath.
0: You can call that luck if you want to, but I know it was the invisible hands of God working it out.
1: This is the Alternative Broadcast, featuring the timeless biblical teachings from the archives of Dr. Tony Evans. It seems like some people can't catch a break, while others have everything handed to them. But Dr. Evans says there's nothing random about who you are and what you have. Today, we'll discover the part that God's providence plays in all of that. Let's listen.
0: In most kitchens represented in this room, if not all, there are blenders. These blenders are designed to take independent foods and integrate them, unite them to create something new, bigger, and better than any one item could be on its own. God is the consummate blender. His ability to take unrelated things to come up with something bigger, better, and more beautiful than what he started with is absolutely amazing. No story in the Bible illustrates God's ability to do that like the book of Esther. The book of Esther is unique in all of the Bible because it is the only book in the Bible where God's name is not found. But while the name of God is not present in the book of Esther, his fingerprints are everywhere. There is a word for this in theology. The word is providence. Providence is the hand of God in the glove of history. It is the work of God whereby he integrates, blends events in the universe in order to fulfill his original design for which it was created. Providence refers to God's governance of all events so as to direct them toward an end. So God takes a step back in the book of Esther, does not even allow his name to be used since its context is the people living outside of God's will in order to teach us something about God through the life of a diva. Through the life of a young lady who's described in chapter 2, verse 7, this way. He was bringing up Hadassah, that is Esther, his uncle's daughter, for she had no father or mother. Now the young lady was beautiful of form and face. And when her father and her mother died, Mordecai took her as his own daughter. In the first three chapters, we got a pretty girl who catches the eye of a king because his first wife wouldn't do right. It's just a story of life. We've got intrigue because we've got a man being promoted, a man who won't bow to the man being promoted, and the man who's been promoted wants to kill the whole race of a man who won't bow. The woman who catches the eye of the king is the cousin of the man who won't bow, Mordecai. Mordecai has raised her up because Esther's mother and father have died. So what you've got is life situations. You've got life scenario. What you got is a soap opera. A law gets passed at the end of chapter 3, and the law by King Ahasuerus says, kill the Jews. Haman wants them dead, get rid of them. When Mordecai learned all that had been done, he tore his clothes, put on sackcloth and ashes, and went out into the midst of the city and wailed loudly and bitterly. Mordecai sends a message to Esther that the destruction of the Jews has been ordained, and then he sends the message to Esther. Verse 11 of chapter 4. All the king's servants and the people of the king's provinces know that for any man or woman who comes to the king, to the inner court, who is not summoned, he has but one law, and that is to be put to death unless the king holds out to him the golden scepter so that he may live. And I have not been summoned to come before the king these 30 days. They reported Esther's words to Mordecai. Mordecai sends a message to Esther, who's now living in the palace with the king. Now is the time to tell him who you are. I told you keep quiet before. This is not a keep quiet moment. The Jews are up for genocide. They're going to destroy us. Now is the time to reveal who you are. Esther writes back, Mordecai, you don't understand how things work up here in the palace. Because up here in the palace, you just can't go into the king like that. In fact, me and the king haven't hooked up for 30 days. We're not even talking right now. We got issues going on in the palace, and for 30 days, me and the king haven't been, and if you walk and the king stick off at you, and you walk in and he doesn't hold out that scepter, they gonna kill you. You don't understand, Mordecai. I've come from rags to riches. I'd have come from walking to a Mercedes chariot. I have come a long way. And what you're asking me to do is risk my future and my well-being for y'all. I don't live with y'all no more. I live in the king's palace. My name is Esther. I'm a star. I'm big time now. So I don't think I can facilitate y'all. I can't help y'all right now because it's too risky. She said, it's risky going before the king because I might lose everything I have, and I like my life. I like how I'm living. I like how I'm treated. I had to wash stuff by myself. Now I got maids to do stuff for me. I didn't have no money when I was living with you. Now I got more money than I could ever spend. You don't understand. Life is fine for me. Now, I'm sorry for y'all, and I wish y'all don't, you know, I hope y'all work it out. But she says, because if I go before and it doesn't hold up the scepter, I'm going to risk losing it all. Mordecai gets the note, and he has a note. His note is in verse 13. Then Mordecai told them to reply to Esther. Do not imagine. Let's put it this way. Don't think for a moment that you living in the king's palace can escape any more than all the Jews. For if you remain silent at this time, deliverance rises for the Jews from another place. And you and your father's house will perish. And who knows whether you have not attained royalty for such a time as this. Yes. There it is right there. Yes. He says, Esther, you do not understand. You think because you're not willing to act, God's not going to act. He says, don't think you're going to escape by keeping quiet. Yes. One good-looking diva is not going to stop God's program. I don't care how good looking you are, how rich you are, how now upper crust you are. I just want you to know, if God can't use you, he will find somebody else. He makes a very powerful statement that everybody in this room needs to know, and that is, God don't need you. What he's saying is, Esther had not made the connection, here it is, between her beauty, her opportunity, and the kingdom of God. She had not understood that how she looked and the position she now holds was tied to a kingdom purpose. She wasn't just to look good so she could dress up. God had placed her in a position of influence to deliver his people. It wasn't just about her car, her clothes, her furniture, her lifestyle, her bank account. Have you ever considered that maybe God has you here in the kingdom for such a time as this. That everything that's happened till now was moving to this point.
1: Dr. Evans will take us right to the turning point of this story when he continues our message in just a moment. First, though, I want to tell you about a helpful resource that provides added perspective to today's lesson. 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
0: The kingdom is the rule of God, the purposes of God, the agenda of God. In the kingdom, one thing matters, and that is this. You are blessed to be a blessing. You've been blessed with good light and good looks. You've been blessed with unique opportunity to be in the king's palace. And now that you've been blessed, all you are thinking about is you. God never blesses you just for you. Let me say that again. God never, ever blesses you just for you. The quickest way to cut off your blessing is to keep your blessing just for you. She was thinking in the mind of this diva, her mind was, I can't risk where I am for y'all. Because she didn't make the connection to the kingdom of God and therefore was not taking the risk for the program of God. And so what Mordecai wants her to know is, if God can't use you, you're not gonna stop God. Yes. I hope you understand this. Yes. God can make it without you. Yes. He says you've attained royalty for something bigger than you. So she sends back the word to Mordecai. Go assemble, verse 16, all the Jews who are found in Susa. Fast for me. Do not eat or drink 3 days, 3 nights. I and my maidens will fast. And then she utters those famous words. I'll take the risk. If I perish, I perish. You take the risk for business. You take the risk for other things. Why not take a risk for God? Why not take a risk to be used of God and allow the opportunity and the occasion that He has given your life to have an eternal benefit? She now goes in and is preparing to go to her husband while Haman plots the destruction of the Jews. Haman has decided he's building gallows now to hang Mordecai as a prelude to killing all the Jews. He wants to get rid of them. The book hinges on chapter 6, verse 1. During that night, the king is tossing and turning. I can't believe it. I don't know why I can't go to sleep tonight. I need somebody to read me to sleep. The record keeper comes. He flips pages and decides to just read a page to the king. It was found written, verse 2, what Mordecai had reported concerning Bigthanai and Teresh, two of the king's eunuchs who were doorkeepers, bodykeepers, bodyguards, that they had sought to lay hands on King Ahasuerus. The king said, "What honor or dignity has been bestowed on Mordecai for this?" Then the king's servant who attended him said, "Nothing has been done for him." Well, shucks, if Mordecai saved my life, I better do something for Mordecai. To make a long story short, he calls Haman in. "Haman, let me ask you a question. Haman, I want to know something. If there was somebody great in the kingdom who had done a great thing, what should we do for somebody great?" Bible says Haman thought Ahasuerus was talking about him. So he said everything he could think of. "I buy him a house, I buy him a car, I buy him a boat, I give him a big bank account, I hold a banquet, I hold a party." And somebody who did all of that, I would throw the bank at him. He said, "Good idea. Why don't you go set it up so that we can have it for Mordecai?" Oh, wait a minute. All this happened because the king couldn't go to sleep. Let me tell you how great God is. God works behind the scenes, keeping folk awake when they ought to be asleep, when you decide to take a risk to be used by him. Haman now has to set up a party after he'd been building a gallows for the guy he's trying to kill. I believe the Bible says God will make your enemies your footstool. I believe the Bible says that. God has a way of doing things. I used to work at Trailways, and I worked at Trailway Bus Station, and they had this thing going on when I was going through seminary where they would punch out in the middle of the night. I did the dead man shift. I worked all night. So you punch out for breakfast, but then they would punch you in an hour later when you're supposed to be in, but you would go sleep. So you could go sleep for 3 or 4 hours, but you'd be punched in being paid. Well, they came to me and said, "This is the scam and everybody participates in it." So they were just telling me this is the way it works. So I could go along with the program or I could take a risk. Well, as a Christian and somebody preparing for the ministry, I said, I'm sorry, I can't do that. They said, "But no, you don't understand. Everybody does this. And if you don't do it, then you are hindering the whole program." Well, I said, as a Christian, I'm sorry, I can't do that as a follower of Jesus Christ. Well, what they then did was set in motion a series of things to make life rough for me, like when the buses came in and I was supposed to be unloading them with four other guys, the four other guys would sit down and let me unload them by myself as punishment for not going along with the program. So I was under punishment. I was having to work double duty, double time, unloading buses because I wouldn't go along with the program. I took a risk of not going along with the program because of kingdom values that had set in. I took a risk, but the risk looked like it was working against me. If I perish, I perish. And I was perishing because it was killing me doing this by myself and no other help. And it's at nighttime, so nobody knows what's going on. About a month after this had happened, I got a call to come to the office of Trailway Bus Station. I went to the office wondering, when I got off at 7 in the morning, wanting to know what did they want me for. And they said, "Can we talk to you for a minute?" I said, "Yes, sir." He says, "Unbeknownst to the night shift, we have had one of our supervisors coming around at night. We are aware of the scheme that they have been working to punch folk in, even though they were not working, while they were asleep." He says, "And we also noticed you weren't participating. We also noticed you weren't part of the plan. So we have decided to raise you up and make you the night supervisor over everybody else in the company." God was working behind the scenes. I didn't know there was a night supervisor, but God had worked that thing out so that my enemies became my employees. My enemies became my footstool. I'm telling you, God can work it out. And he can work it out at nighttime. Did you know sometime when you sleep, God is working it out? Did you notice sometime when you think nothing is happening, God is turning all kind of things and twisting all kind of things to work it out? When we were in a Dell Turner school and they told us we had to leave the school because we could no longer stay in the school. And we were there and we didn't have any place to go. And so we pleaded with them to let us stay in the school a little while longer. But there were some enemies on the school board who said, we're not going to let you stay in the school. It was time for the meeting, but the votes were against us. We sat in the parking lot and prayed in the car and said, Lord, only you can turn this thing around. We went inside and we waited and we waited and we waited for the meeting to start, but the meeting didn't start. They came out and told us that they had decided to let us in the school. How come? Because the people who were against us got stuck on the highway because there was a traffic accident that blocked them from getting from the meeting. Now, you can call that luck if you want to. You can call that chance if you want to, but I know it was the invisible hands of God working it out. I'm telling you, he can work it out. And he can do it in such a subtle way. Wait a minute, I ain't finished yet. Wait a minute. So God don't need a diva now. He don't need somebody too cute to be used, too sophisticated to be used. So he makes a party. Watch this now. Bible says that Haman went home and cried like a baby. He got to make up a party for the man he was getting ready to hang. He goes and cries like a baby. And when he does, Esther says, I want you to preserve the Jews from someone who wants to kill them. Ahasuerus says, who wants to kill the Jews? She says, Haman wants to kill the Jews. He got ticked off at Haman, had to walk outside to think what he was going to do. Haman comes over and grabs the queen.

0: to turn it around. He's able to turn it around. If he can use you, he can turn it around.
1: Dr. Tony Evans, talking about how God can turn around even the most desperate circumstances, in a message he's titled, Esther, the Diva God Used. Today's message is part of Tony's current 8-part series, It's Not Too Late. 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The recipe of faith has only one ingredient, God. Tomorrow, Dr. Evans talks about the trouble one biblical character got into when he tried adding some spice to the mix. I hope you'll join us for that.

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0: 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It's heaven.
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0: think it's over. Are you all right?
1: I scraped my knee. That was awful. That was the worst ever. Let's get out of here.
0: Wait, not so fast. We have to be careful. There may be glass and debris still yet to fall.
1: No, I want to go now!
0: Kelsey! Wait!
2: Oh, that was a bad one.
3: Yeah.
4: The power is out. There's a flashlight in the kitchen. I'll get it.
3: Now, be careful, everyone. The glass is all over the place. The mirrors have shattered.
2: Here, I have a pen light. There.
3: That helps. Tammy, are you all right?
5: I stepped on the glass.
2: What? Oh, look at the blood. Oh, no, baby. What are we going to do?
3: Now, calm down, Foster.
4: Here's a flashlight.
3: Oh, thanks. Angela, pull that bedspread off the bed.
4: Yes, sir.
3: Okay, upsy-daisy, Tammy.
5: It hurts.
3: Yeah, sure it does, honey. Let's have a look. Hold this flashlight, will you, Foster?
2: Yeah. Well, what are you doing? Well,
3: there's no glass under the covers. We'll lay Tammy down and check her feet. Now, lie still, honey.
5: Hurts.
3: I know it does, dear. But you need to be brave. Got it?
5: I'll try.
2: We should call Dr. Keenan.
3: You can try, but my guess is the phones aren't working.
2: Well, then let's get her to a hospital.
3: Just hold on, Foster. Angela, how about some bandages? Maybe some antiseptic and water?
4: Yes, sir.
3: You may have to boil the water just in case the sewage pipes burst.
4: Yes, Mr. Walton.
3: The name's Bernard. She'll never get my name right. Now, doesn't it look like you gashed a vein or artery, honey?
5: Is that good?
3: Oh, yeah, that's real good. But you have some pieces of glass in your feet now.
5: It feels like it.
2: What do you want me to do?
3: See if the phones are working. Maybe check the gas lines. Otherwise, you should make sure the house isn't going to cave in on us.
2: Yeah, that's a good idea. Be brave, sweetheart. Now, you just call for Daddy if you need me.
5: Okay, Daddy.
2: Now, you take care of my little girl, Bernie.
3: Yeah, I'll do my best. Now, just relax, Tammy. Did I tell you the story about the time Jesus washed people's feet?
5: No.
3: All right, just close your eyes and I'll tell you. Now, it was right before the very last meal Jesus would have with his followers, his disciples. And they came in with really dirty feet. Well, it was customary then for the servants to wash the feet of the guests.
0: Kelsey!
1: Oh, no. Look at my car. I'll sue the studio for this.
0: You shouldn't run off like that. You could get hurt.
1: Big deal. Look at my car.
0: Is your car phone working? Perhaps we could call your house to make sure everyone's all right.
1: Oh, right. Like it's going to work under a pile of bricks?
0: Three bricks hardly constitutes a pile.
1: Well, it's not working anyway. Satisfied?
0: Kelsey, did you hear that?
1: I heard it.
0: Someone needs help.
1: We can go get some if my car starts. Are you coming?
0: No, whoever it is may be hurt.
6: Help!
0: It's coming from inside the soundstage.
1: I'm not going back in there.
0: Do you have a flashlight?
1: I don't know. I think there's some kind of emergency kit in the trunk.
0: Well, I believe this qualifies as an emergency.
1: But I don't want
0: to. Open the trunk. Someone needs our help.
4: Listen to that. It sounds like the world is going crazy.
3: Yeah. Must have been a really big earthquake. I wish Eugene were here.
4: So he can help?
3: So he can tell us the size of the earthquake. He probably has a Richter scale in his knapsack. I hope he's all right.
2: Oh, the house looks okay. I think the power's off all over the neighborhood. Mm. I can't get that gate at the end of the driveway open. How are you, baby?
5: My feet hurt.
4: She's been very strong.
2: What are you doing there, Bernie?
3: I'm putting this dressing around the pieces of glass. They're big.
2: Well, can't you pull a glass out?
3: No, all the best manuals say not to, if I remember right. I'm going to dress them real carefully, and then we'll see about getting her to an emergency room.
4: Do you really think we can get out?
3: Now, we'll have to try. Do you want to see if you can pick up something on the radio?
2: I tried. There's no power.
3: You don't have a battery-operated radio?
2: Are you kidding? I have $15,000 in high-tech, top-of-the-line equipment. Who wants one of those cheap battery radios?
3: No, forget I asked.
5: Ouch!
3: Oh, sorry, honey. Oh, I'm being as careful as I can. I'm a window washer, not a microsurgeon.
5: It's okay.
2: My daughter's a courageous young lady, isn't she? I figure she gets it from my side of the family.
5: No, I just keep praying that Jesus will help me be strong.
2: What?
3: Tammy, not now, honey.
2: Bernie, are you talking to her about Jesus again?
3: Well, I
2: want to tell you something. I'm a patient man. I pride myself on my tolerance.
3: Look, Foster, Unless you have some other profound words of comfort to give her, then yes, I've been talking to her about Jesus, and I'm going to keep talking to her about Jesus. Are you going to ask me to leave again, or can I finish bandaging her feet?
2: Well, just so we're clear on the subject, I think I'll check the radio on the car.
0: Careful. Is there anybody out there? Help!
6: Hold on, we're coming.
0: Hurry up!
6: Well, we must move carefully because of the glass and debris. Watch it. And I think we're lost.
0: You what?
6: I'm having a particularly difficult time navigating through these fallen movie sets. What is this?
1: I think it's a set for Amazon Women from Mars Take Manhattan, the jungle scene.
6: A jungle in Manhattan?
1: You've obviously never been to Manhattan.
0: Am I going to have to die of old age or what?
6: We're doing the best we can.
0: Well, hurry it up. I think my leg's broken.
6: Coming.
1: I know that voice. It's Lance.
6: The director?
1: Yes. I can't believe you talked me into coming with you to help him.
6: I don't recall talking you into anything. Watch out for that frond. I merely pointed out your vulnerability while waiting by your car. Watch out for that glass. We can't go through that way. Let's try this way.
0: Excuse me!
1: Look at this mess. It's like somebody picked up the studio, shook it upside down for a while, and then sat it upright again. Daddy's not going to be happy. I hope he's all right. Tammy, too.
6: Well, congratulations, Kelsey. That's the first selfless thing I've heard you say all night.
1: Don't get self-righteous.
6: I was merely observing.
1: I know what you were observing. You think I'm a self-centered, spoiled brat, don't you?
6: Yes.
1: Well, I am. But it didn't come easy. I had to work hard to get this way.
6: No doubt. Now, is this a real wall or a fake one?
1: Real.
6: Oh, no. We've returned to the soundstage door. We've gone in a full circle.
1: This is where I get off.
0: Pardon me, people!
6: We're coming!
1: No, Eugene, you are.
6: What?
1: Let's get something straight. I don't know how it is back in Mayberry.
6: Odyssey.
1: Whatever. Maybe things are easier or cheaper there, but caring in Hollywood is too hard and it costs too much. Nobody can afford it. Uh-oh.
6: Uh-oh.
1: Oh, no, not again.
6: It's an aftershock. Watch out!
1: I hate this! I can't stand it anymore! Why did you make me come back in? I want to go home.
6: Kelsey!
1: No! Leave me alone. I want to go home!
6: Kelsey, please, come back!
7: Is everybody all right?
4: I'm okay. An aftershock. We may have more.
7: Well, glad to hear it. Well, that's about the best I can do for your feet, Tammy. Now you're just going to have to stay still. Don't even try to walk.
5: Okay, I won't.
2: How is everyone? Did anybody get hurt?
7: We're all right.
5: Look, Daddy, I'm all wrapped up, just like that movie you made.
2: Ah, you mean Curse of the Mummy's Daughter. You know, honey, that gives me an idea for a sequel.
7: Foster, did you get anything on the car radio?
2: No, not really. Sounds like only one station is working. The power must be out at the others. I tried to call Kelsey on her car phone, but it's out, too.
7: Did you figure out how to get the gate open?
2: It's one of those high-tech security gates. I can't figure it out.
7: Well, how about your fence? I mean, can we get over your fence to a neighbor?
2: Are you kidding? It's a 10-foot wall. I never tried it. I don't even know my neighbors.
7: Oh, another big surprise. I think I'd better try.
2: Why?
7: Well, for one thing, they may need help.
2: Yeah, so?
7: So?
2: What about Tammy?
7: Keep her still until I get back. Maybe I can figure out a way to get her down to my truck so we can take her off to a hospital.
5: You're leaving us?
7: Just for a little while.
5: But I don't want you to.
7: And I'd rather not go, honey, but there's no point sitting around here if I can help somewhere else. So you and Angela just keep praying, all right?
5: All right.
7: I'll come back as soon as I can. Don't wait up.
0: Help me! I'm over here!
6: Coming, Mr. Lincoln! There you are.
8: Finally. It took you long enough.
6: I came as fast as I could.
8: My leg, it's pinned under the camera. It's most embarrassing. But...
6: Well, perhaps we could both lift and get you out of
8: here. I heard two voices. Who was with you?
6: Well, it's just I. Now, if I move this way...
8: I heard a second voice. Who was it?
6: Well, that was Kelsey.
8: Oh. Well, she ran off when she realized it was me, eh?
6: No, she ran off because of the aftershock.
8: Smart girl. As a matter of fact, I can't believe you were crazy enough to come back.
6: Crazy, Mr. Lincoln? I'm sure you would have done the same for me if circumstances were reversed.
8: Not a chance, kid.
6: Mr. Lincoln, do you want me to help you or not?
8: Well, of course.
6: Then be quiet and help me lift this camera, if I may be so rude.
8: All right. You know, you remind me a lot of a young Marlon Brando when you talk like that.
6: Who?
5: Daddy, I just remembered something.
9: What's that, honey?
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9: What portable radio?
5: The one with the earphones. I got it last Christmas, remember?
9: Oh.
5: It has a cassette player, too. And I got little speakers for it. Angela, it's in that drawer. Kelsey got it for me.
9: Kelsey? Oh, I hope she's all right.
4: Here it is. Let's see what we can find.
9: You two listen to the radio. I'm going to go out to the car, see if I can get Kelsey on the car phone.
10: As I said, we're on auxiliary power here, and I'm not even sure if anybody can hear me. This is News Talk Radio, and let's see, at 9:27 tonight, we got hit with an earthquake, a big earthquake. I thought it was the big one. Maybe it was. My building is still swaying. From my window, I can see the 405, and it's a mess. It looks like part of it may have collapsed. I don't know. Can anybody hear me? It's like being the only person left in the world. I want to tell you, emergency vehicles are trying to get...
11: And we have another two over here. Soundstage 17.
8: Don't fuss. I think my leg is broken, that's all. Maybe a crushed ankle.
11: Oh, okay. Take it easy. Hey, we need an EMT over here.
12: Coming! Stretcher!
11: Well, what about you? Are you all right?
6: Indeed, I am. I was wondering, however, if you've seen a young woman, Kelsey Smith Hammer?
11: Kelsey? Yeah, she's over at the studio fire station.
6: Studio fire station?
11: Yeah. We're an on-site firehouse for the studio. She looked pretty upset when I saw her, though.
13: Ryan?
11: Yeah?
13: They just got the main gate open. We can get out now. We're getting calls for help from the city stations. There's an apartment complex on fire over on Olive.
11: All right, let's go.
6: Pardon me?
11: Oh, yeah. Kelsey's in the firehouse straight down the street, second left. It's not far.
6: No, no, actually, I was just thinking that you might need assistance with the apartment fire.
11: You a fireman?
6: No, but I'm willing to help in any way I can. Hand out blankets, assist the injured.
11: Sure thing. We can use all the muscle we can get. Climb on the truck.
10: I repeat, don't call unless it's an emergency. The power is out all over the city. And it looks like there have been a couple of serious gas explosions as the lines have broken. I'm told here, stay away from the Wilshire area. A burst water line has flooded the road over there, and also there's a fire at an apartment complex near Olive and Hollywood Way. Now look, folks, just don't go out unless it's an absolute emergency. Roads have buckled, and there are unsubstantiated reports that a couple of freeway overpasses have collapsed.
14: I need help! Part of my house, it just collapsed.
3: I'll come with you. Was there anybody in that part of the house?
14: My son. I don't know if he was home yet or not. He may be in there. You have to help me.
3: No, I will. Just show me where it is. Come on.
10: And I would strongly recommend that you don't drink any water from the taps unless it's boiled. We can't tell if it's good or not. Check your building for any structural damage. Any hint of trouble... Get out right away. One of the aftershocks could bring it down on your head.
15: I was watching TV when it hit. Then everything started to shake. And I thought my apartment was going to collapse on the one below. It was terrible.
6: I'm certain it was. Take this blanket.
11: Eugene, over here. I need your help with the stretcher.
6: Right away.
10: Now listen, folks. If there was ever a time for us to pull together, this is it. I want you to check your neighbors to make sure they're not trapped in their houses. Carefully walk down your street to see if you can lend a hand.
3: Keep going. Can't stop now.
14: I was getting ready for bed when it hit. Everything fell off the walls, and then it was like somebody pulled a rug out from under part of the house. It just slipped away.
16: I see something. I see a hand.
3: Dig, everybody, dig!
14: Is he alive?
3: Don't stop. Keep going.
16: It's a mattress. He's under a mattress.
14: Help him. Oh, please let him live.
3: He's breathing.
16: His fingers are moving.
14: Oh, son. My son.
10: It's 5:32. We're waiting for dawn, and it couldn't come too soon, let me tell you. There's no telling what kind of damage this earthquake has done to us. I'm still getting scattered reports of fires, fallen freeways, and burst pipes. Only God knows what's happened to many of our homes, how many injured or even dead we're dealing with. But for now, the city fights for its survival. It looks for the rising sun after what has been the longest night of our lives.
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11: See you, Eugene. Thanks for everything.
0: I was glad to be of assistance. Good night. Good morning.
10: We can confirm that early estimates place the earthquake at 6.9 on the Richter scale. The epicenter may have been in San Fernando. We're waiting on that. And we can also confirm that the death toll is at 27, with countless injured. We have reports of collapsed apartments, parking garages, part of the Galleria, with scattered fires throughout West Hollywood, Glendale, Burbank, and Pasadena.
0: Kelsey, I looked for you earlier, but they said you were here, safe and sound, so I thought I would help. Actually, I'm surprised you're still here. I thought you would have found a way out. Kelsey? I'm sorry. Perhaps I should have come back to make sure you were well.
5: It fell apart.
0: I beg your pardon?
5: What you said before.
0: Oh, that. Kelsey, it was terribly insensitive, if not downright judgmental of me to engage in a philosophical discussion about your life at such a difficult time.
5: Did you hear the news? People died tonight.
0: Yes, I know.
5: So many things just collapsed, fell. What did you call them? Artifice? Facades? Mm-hmm. Buildings? Houses? They were like cheap movie sets. I knew you were right. Everything we think is real, it's all superficial. Fake. I'm a fake. I sat here for hours moping for myself. And then I heard on the radio what happened to all those people. And a couple of firemen said you went out to help. And I realized what a selfish, spoiled brat I am.
0: Kelsey.
5: No, Eugene. Don't say a word or you might undo it. It'd be very easy for me to change my mind. I want to go home. Can we please go home now, Eugene?
0: We can certainly try.
3: Now, Foster, it seems to me that most security gates have a... Oh, there it is. A manual alternative if the power shuts off.
9: You're kidding me. I paid all that money for a high-tech security gate that you can just flip a switch and open up?
3: Yeah, well, I wish we'd have figured it out before. It would have saved us a lot of trouble getting Tammy to the hospital.
9: Now listen, Bernie. I can trust you to keep quiet about this switch thing, right?
3: Yeah, my lips are sealed.
9: What in the world?
3: Oh, no, not again. Watch out for my truck! Oh, that was too close for comfort.
9: Kelsey? It's Kelsey.
3: You know, you need to give your daughter driving lessons.
9: I would, except Hubert was driving.
3: Hubert? Eugene? Eugene, you almost hit my truck!
0: My profuse apologies, Mr. Walton. I took the curve a little too fast.
9: Kelsey!
5: Daddy! Oh, Daddy!
9: Oh, baby, it's so good to see you. Are you all right? I kept trying to get you on the car phone.
5: I hit by a brick, but I'm okay. Eugene took good care of me. How are you?
9: Well, okay. The house is still standing.
5: I don't care about the house. How are you?
9: Oh, baby, I'm a nervous wreck, but I'll get over it.
5: What about Tammy?
9: Cut her feet, needed some stitches, but I gotta say, Bernie here, well, he was a big hero. He knew exactly what to do. You should have seen him helping around the neighborhood.
5: Oh, wait till I tell you what Eugene did.
9: Listen, honey, let's drive up to the house. I want to hear everything. You know something? I'm thinking of turning this into a mini-series.
1: Oh, Dad.
3: So, Eugene, you're a big hero, huh?
0: Well, I helped where I could. It sounds as if they kept you busy.
3: Oh, not really. You know how it is. L.A. makes such a big production out of everything.
0: Indeed.
3: Indeed.
10: And it's day four after the L.A. shakeup, as some have started to call it. L.A. News Radio time is 10:15. Let's go to Mike Morgan now to see how traffic is moving along with all the freeway closures we're still experiencing. Mike?
3: Well, I think that's everything. Thank you for your hospitality.
0: May I echo the same sentiments by expressing my deepest heartfelt...
3: Eugene?
0: Thank you.
9: Hey, why are you thanking us? I gotta admit, I don't know how we would have survived the earthquake without you. Either of you. Uh-huh.

0: senses.
1: Goodbye.
0: Anytime you're in town, guys, don't hesitate to call our answering machine. Yeah, well, bye-bye, everybody. You take care now. Farewell.
2: Bye-bye.
3: Adios.
0: So long,
1: bye-bye.
0: Guys.
1: Yes, drive carefully. Adios. Don't forget about us. Bye-bye.
0: You know, all this excitement gives me indigestion. I'm sure looking forward to getting back to Odyssey.
4: Yes, Odyssey, where fortunately few things ever change.
0: Thank heaven.
4: Then drive on, Bernie.
0: Why, in a flash, Hubert.
1: Sometimes it's easy to get so caught up in the ways of this world that we forget that there's an eternal world waiting for us. But Jesus came to show us that there's more to life than what we see or own. By His love, His death on the cross, and especially His resurrection, He showed us that this life passes so quickly, and we should turn to Him for the only thing that really lasts, an eternal relationship with God. If you'd like to know more about Jesus, I encourage you to talk to someone who knows Him personally, your parents or a Sunday school teacher, or you can write to us. Our address is Odyssey, Colorado Springs, Colorado, 80995. 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Now, don't forget to ask how you can get a copy of today's episode. It's called The Fifth House on the Left. That address again is Odyssey, Colorado Springs, Colorado, 80995. 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The Fifth House on the Left was written and directed by Paul McCusker. Our production engineers were Bob Luttrell and Mark Drury. And our executive producer is Chuck Bolte. And I'm Chris, hoping you'll join us again next time for more Adventures in Odyssey.
5: So we join heaven.

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For too long, we've been running from the enemy. 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

I feel the Holy Ghost saying the storm is about over. 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Can I get a witness? And every time that I'm in the storm, I have to sing a song to the Lord. Because pressure comes, and sometimes I forget, but I have to say this to the Lord sometime. Whatever you do for me, Queenie.

0: Philippines.
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1: Yeah.
0: So that means

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1: in New Providence, Bahamas.

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0: From 1998 till today, we've been telling y'all something about that name. 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You're standing on business. Let's go. Yeah.
1: It just be feeling like people don't be saying his name no more, you know what I'm saying?
0: Yes, sir.
1: I just say his name one time.
0: You gotta tell him.

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Dry your eyes and watch the sunrise. My God can take your pain and make all things work out. Voila. I'm not just living a fantasy. I trust the potter to handle me. He makes a